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0: From Mr. Floyd, will you accept the charge from United States? 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
1: What's going on, Rizzo and Jeff? 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
2: Yeah, Rizzo and I, we don't always see eye to eye, okay? 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

0: 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Naturals.
1: This was supposed to be an uplifting thing.
0: Oh, it was, wasn't it?
1: Okay.
0: Right, how about
1: that's
0: this?
1: Okay. No, we can go.
0: No. How about this? How about I rephrase it? How about I say a love of birdies?
1: A love of birdies.
0: Yeah, a love of birdies.
1: Okay, all right.
0: Fair enough?
1: Fair enough.
0: All right, so here's the deal. This love of birdies comes courtesy of a woman and her son, who obviously put a large amount of dead chicken out front of their home, Jeff, for, you know, pounds and pounds of it every day for vultures as they circled around the home.
1: Yeah, here's the deal. You know, vultures aren't friendly, you know. I the minute that they come there, could you imagine if you're like your little dog is out in the backyard, you know, or, you know, I don't know. And then you get really got vulture problems. I mean, they're not typically.
0: Let's say you don't have vulture problems, but they're around.
1: Okay. Well, they're right, typically so, not killers. Okay. So they don't. They eat the dead, right? So, but then they're in your back. Say a squirrel dies in your neighbor's backyard. Well, then you got vultures all around in your backyard and in the neighborhood.
0: Yeah.
1: And what kind of a sicko that wants to toss out raw chicken, and nothing's cheap. And she's not tossing out the bones.
0: No, she's tossing out full hunks of Purdue
1: chicken breasts, which are expensive.
0: Yeah, and obviously this neighborhood where the median house price is $779,000, she just wants the vultures. She wants to be the vulture lady as opposed to the pigeon lady. So here's a little information.
2: Today, we have a suburban woman in Colombia putting out up to 200 pounds of raw chicken per day to feed wild black vultures. Enter Feng Sun, a fellow human being who has been attracting hundreds of black vultures to her Colombian neighborhood by feeding them copious amounts of cat food and raw chicken.
0: Now, Feng, let's talk Feng.
1: 200 pounds a day?
0: Yeah.
1: Jesus Christ. Where are you getting that much raw chicken? It's 200 pounds.
0: It's not ungettable chicken.
1: I clearly understand that. I mean, you should make the purchase. But if daily you're walking in, and what's her name?
0: Feng Sun. And so we're talking to Feng.
1: Feng Sun. So Feng Sun is literally going and getting
0: 200 pounds of dead chicken.
1: Of raw chicken every day and then tossing it on her patio for vultures to eat.
0: Well, yeah, but sort of, yeah. So what Feng does is she buys the 50-pound boxes that, you know, a restaurant would buy, cuts open, and then just pours the dead chicken all over the roof and the ground and the grass. And they just, you know, kind of eat on it. But she makes sure to leave the blood because they smell blood. So if there was no blood,
1: I would assume that there's got to be a consistent and persistent smell of decaying meat. And also, you have to understand, they're birds as well, right?
0: Right.
1: So I'm sure there's a considerable amount of bird feces all over the place.
0: Oh, Mike, well, here's the thing. You know, shockingly, her neighbors are very upset about it.
1: Yeah, they're taking issue with Feng.
0: Feng Wan or Feng John or whatever it is.
2: And shockingly, her neighbors aren't happy with the rotten meat and vulture crap now peppering their entire living area.
1: Yeah, right. Yeah.
0: So, as you can imagine, Feng is in a fight for her life.
1: Yeah.
0: Feng doesn't know what to do.
1: Well, is there a law in Columbia, Maryland? Is this Maryland?
0: This is Columbia, Maryland.
1: Baltimore, where you can't feed vultures? Is there a law that says you can't do that?
0: Ladies and germs, there is no vulture laws on the books in any state.
1: Yeah.
0: How about them apples? So Feng, she might be making the neighbors a little PO'd, but...
2: Now, Feng's son is really going after it, claiming the vultures are guardian angels, and their poop is a natural sanitizer. it's gotten so bad for so long that her husband literally filed for divorce because he couldn't take it anymore.
1: Oh. Till death do you part. Till death do you part.
0: She believes
1: in
0: sickness
1: and in health.
0: Well, that's a lot of sickness, you know? Bro. Feng Sun said, she goes, their poop is magical. They are my guardian angels. All right, so they're real angels from Jesus, which, by the way, if they were, why would you need to feed them chicken? Jesus would provide, right?
1: Right,
0: I mean,
1: right.
0: I feel like Jesus provides.
1: Right.
0: And then the husband...
1: Yeah.
0: Who went along with it for 6 years.
1: I know.
0: Well, like, I can't do this anymore.
1: No, it took it's, 6 years, you douche.
0: It took
1: of
0: six
1: your,
0: years.
1: Of your wife feeding carcasses out the back. Evolved. You didn't think that you were next, Mr. Soon.
0: Yes, Sydney Soon. Yeah.
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0: Let's go from the Fangs to the Kims. 25.9 The Mount, Nashville's Classic Rock. This is the Rizzo and Jeff Show. Now, Jeff, the Kims, they're good upper class family, good technology jobs, well educated, good people.
1: Yeah. Okay. Good for the Kims.
0: The Kims are good people.
1: Well, it fits.
0: It does, doesn't it? Fit when you hear of a Kim,
1: you go more money than me.
0: More money. More money. Well, and it's, by the way, in this news report, try to count how many times they mention luxury apartment. Okay. Because they have a doorman issue. And the doorman issue is that the doorman gives keys out to anyone who asks.
1: Well, here's the thing. I don't understand how the doorman operates. Never had a doorman. Okay.
0: You know what? I had a kind of, but no.
1: No, it's, you know, a doorman. Okay. There's no semi doorman. There's no half doorman. There's a doorman.
0: You're either a doorman or you're not a doorman.
1: You got a hat. You got a coat. You're a doorman.
0: Right.
1: Okay.
0: Right. That's true. Well, I'll tell you what. Let me show you what's going on with the Kims here and kind of.

0: compared to other doormen here.
1: Okay.
2: Traumatized Queens couple discovered a stranger lounging in their apartment while they were on vacation, thanks, they claim, to the luxury building's doorman, who handed the intruder the keys. Bill and Yaelim Kim were away from their posh Long Island City apartment on July 24th when they got a ping from their home security system, informing them that there was somebody in their home, a woman traipsing about their apartment, helping herself to a drink and chilling out on their couch. The woman found the camera watching her and ripped it off the bookshelf. Two of the couple's friends arrived at the ritzy Long Island City building before police showed up, and one of the pals knocked on the couple's door to confront the intruder.
3: Hey, get out of the f***ing apartment.
4: Sorry.
3: Hey, I know you don't live there. You gotta go.
4: But I have a question. I'm a patient.
3: No, you're not.
4: I'm not?
3: You're not.
2: Shortly after going back into the apartment, police showed up and the woman was taken away in an ambulance.
0: Now, that's pretty bad, doorman.
1: Yeah, I gotta tell you, if I was the Kims, this Kim couple.
0: Yeah, if you were the Kim, you were in luxury, posh, ritzy apartments.
1: Yeah, I would probably be asking if I could get out of the lease if I was this Kim couple, this posh Kim couple.
0: Well, if I were posh Kims too, I mean, I might say, you know, I'll stay, but, you know, I want rent for a year or something, you know, or we could go through the court process.
1: Right.
0: So, you know, but this is not the first time, especially in like Long Island, New York. And, you know, this is not the first time something like this has happened. There was actually a time, what was this,
1: Early 90s?
0: Early 90s, that this, there was a doorman who, you know, wasn't a doorman, but then they found out, so there was something about a package. Hold on, let me see.
5: Hey, wait a second. Hey, hello? hey, wait a second. You live here?
6: Of course I live here. I've lived here for 20 years. Now, if you don't let me in, I'm going to call the police and have you arrested.
5: You think you're better than me?
0: Now, this is where it got weird.
5: You got a sign for it.
6: Oh, right.
5: Hey, how about those Knicks, huh? Yeah.
0: For packages and just letting people, you've created an enemy of the doorman.
1: Yeah, you gotta understand the plight of the doorman and how things work.
0: Well, there's doorman code.
1: Right.
0: There's doorman code. You don't do that.
1: Right.
0: You know what I mean? Just because, and by the way, I don't know how or why he became a doorman. And now this is my thoughts. I wouldn't mind becoming a doorman, but I would like to be a doorman in kind of like a dangerous neighborhood, because there's not really much that goes on in posh, wealthy neighborhoods.
1: So you're saying that you'd like to be, like, you know,
0: a doorman in the hood.
1: A doorman in the hood, okay.
0: Yeah, so like in, what was that movie called, something, what, while drinking your juice in the hood?
1: Right.
0: I forget, but either way. Whatever the case is. Yeah, I would want to be a doorman in the hood, Jeff. I would want to go, and I want people to, like, come to, like Center City, like, you know, Atlanta, where all the drug dealers are and stuff, and I would, like, be the keeper of the door keys. And then what I could do is I could work on some bribery systems, like, to look the other way for, you know, Mark, but then, you know, turn in, you know, shillelagh.
1: You just be somebody's doorman in this area. You find somebody that has a house right by China Taste. Okay.
0: Yeah, I was gonna say
1: the Chinese restaurant China Taste.
0: I've been there with a kid.
1: So you somebody's house and you just say, I'm just gonna hang out here, and every time you come home, I'm just gonna open your door. I'm your doorman. Because you know there'll be plenty of action, the action you're looking for, right here in Asheville, and right by China Taste.
0: Do you think they'd hire me?
1: Huh?
0: Think they'd
1: to
0: hire
1: be their doorman?
0: Yeah. Well, hello, welcome to China Taste. Please don't shoot.
1: You want action, you got it.
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0: Very rarely do I advocate for something. It's 105.9 The Mountain, Asheville's Classic Rock, The Rizzo and Jeff Show. What do I mean by that? I don't mean like helping out charities and stuff. But very rarely do I go to, my boss or my boss's boss, actually, and say, I can't insist because they're my boss, but I pretty much was like, if you don't do this, there's clearly like a problem. Like, I don't think you respect me. And such is the case here because of what happened at 5 o'clock this morning, right on 105.9 The Mountain, Asheville's Classic Rock and the Rizzo and Jeff Show. Jeff, around 5:25 this morning, I responded to an email from our boss, Steve, after Songs from the Crystal Cave came before my eyes. And I said, if you ever cared about me, if you ever loved me, or you ever were a pup-up Steve to Little Rizzy, then you need to put a couple of these songs in. So what he said was, I'll make you a deal. You can play two, but they have to be majority opinion.
1: Wow, you got an email back?
0: Finally.
1: Okay, because the usual is for a Riz email.
0: He doesn't respond.
1: No response.
0: He doesn't respond. No, he doesn't respond. But this all came about today because, The Rock released a stupid song yesterday, and somebody said, you know what? Steven Seagal was actually a very prolific musician, and I looked into it, and I was like, oh my God, this guy's a rock and roller through and through.
1: Well, this one kind of took us for a loop very early this morning, and that was a big thing, the song from The Rock, and it was a song just about his daughters, if you don't know, and it was called Your Dad, and it was supposed to be country, but it felt like...
0: Poppy.
1: He was trying to do like an unplugged... He gave it his best shot, and it just, many didn't like it. And then somebody said, if you want a celebrity that is an artist, okay, that transitioned from acting and different things, that's basically what wrestling is.
0: Yeah.
1: Transition from acting into music, do you guys know anything about Steven Seagal's music career? And as we started to dive.
0: Oh.
1: Riz, as we started to dive.
0: Jeff.
1: I mean, he tackles many genres here.
0: You get anything from, salsa in Girl, It's I to Don't You Cry, which we're going to hear the chorus. It's a nice power ballad. Better Man, you get a little harder rock, a little light rock in My God, and then a little bit of, rap music from Lollipop. So, I'll give you an example here. Don't You Cry by Steven Seagal. Just let me know what you think here, okay? And again, 828-240-1059. We would love to know what two Steven Seagal songs we are going to be playing right here on 105.9 The Mountain.

0: with you. That one was pretty good.
1: That felt like 90s high school dance type of stuff.
0: It did, though,
1: right?
0: Didn't it?
1: Yeah.
0: But then he switches it up. I mean, the very next song, by the way, Route 23, about him traveling down the road trying to, you know, find his way. And again, you can text us in as well. I know we've been getting a lot of texts as well. But I got to tell you, Jeff, I mean, I'm just feeling him today. And I don't know. I don't usually feel Steven Seagal.
1: No.
2: Time was a demon.
0: Whoa. Oh, sultry.
2: They would try to slay.
0: No way. That's Route 23. That's the next song.
2: Guns, guitars, and horseshoes.
0: Oh.
2: That's how we used to pass
0: this
2: the time
0: is
2: away.
0: Dripping, sopping wet sex.
1: Oh! Oh, Nelly!
0: Yes, Nelly! Steven Seagal song from the Crystal Cave makes me want to go inside the Crystal Cave.
1: Wow.
0: Now, see, would you want this?
1: It's a blues and blues and reggae. Kind of his spiel, you know.
0: But see, he's got it all. I mean, he's got it all. Like he can go a little religious for those who, you know. I agree with you. Is there? We got some Seagal feedback, or I have. You know, hold on here. I'm gonna go to my guy.
1: Somebody said, "Is that what Putin makes love to?"
0: Yeah.
1: I don't like the friendship there. You know, with old Vladdy.
0: Yeah,
1: but
0: that's a friendship we could do without. But see, if we made him a music star, then he would have something to
1: stop the war over there love ballads.
0: Like, think about
1: that thing needs to end.
0: Rumba, rumba, rumba. Move those hips on, rumba.
2: Don't let the bullets preach for you to facilitate your way. Well, beat me with your doctrine. Convert me if you can.
0: Here's
2: deliver me from the guilt, but lead me with the sin.
0: His God's better than your God.
1: He's like The Weeknd, you know?
0: He is.
1: Yeah.
0: Seriously, is it just me or are you just as surprised?
1: I am stunned.
0: Aren't you stunned?
1: How did I not know this in all these years?
0: And
1: it's
0: you
1: not
0: and I
1: bad.
0: Do you and I do crazy stuff like this, and how we never knew that Steven Seagal was such a prolific musician is actually kind of making me a little upset.
1: This is a shocker.
0: Isn't this a shocker? So we go from, you know, we started off, Don't You Cry, right? That's rock.
1: Right.
0: Right. Then we get to Better Man. And then you're like, whoa, like this is a little soft rock, but I can get down with it. Then you go Route 23 and the whole genre changes. He goes down to the Caribbean. Then he stays in the Caribbean a little bit, brags about his Jesus being more popular. And then he finally says, unwrap me. Take me out. Lick me. All over.
1: Licks it all.
0: Lick me. All right. Because I am your lolly.

0: wants to be licked like a naughty lolly poppin'. Oh! I mean, this is... What is happening here, Jeff?
1: Wow.
0: Oh! Ladies and gentlemen, a musical tour.
2: Yeah. I gotta tell you what.
0: Is this probably one of the best discoveries musically? That, I mean, he's probably better than some of the artists we play. AC/DC has nothing on this guy. You know, Kiss.
2: Release me, Steven Seagal.
0: Oh, lollipop.
3: 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Somehow. 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

0: Asheville's Classic Rock, the Rizzo and Jeff Show. And Jeff, coming up, we have, some really exciting, tidbits. I'm going to start off with the first one. I got really, really excited when I heard this news story. Now, it's just a news story, except this woman is in love with and hangs pictures of, generally is, quote, you'll hear her say, lovesick toward her car. And I would love people to guess which kind of car it is, based on what she says.
1: And look, if you could guess what kind of car that a older woman, maybe 50s, 60s, I want to say that's older, but a woman in her 50s, 60s would be obsessed about, that she gets so lovesick that to the point where she gets a vanity plate that says lovesick on it because she loves the car so much. And look, Rizzo, I say we play a game.
0: Yeah, you know what? We don't usually play a game, but when we do, it's a real silly game. And I agree with you here, Jeff, because I think we have one more pair of tickets to Judas Priest and Alice Cooper. Shout out to Alice Cooper. He gave us a nice little shout out.
1: Yeah, final pair of the week.
0: And so if you would like to get in, or you've been trying to get in, give us a call, 828-240-1059. But I want you to listen to the conversation first, because it really begins to take a really wild turn.
2: Tickets keep piling up for one local woman. But
0: starts out as a ticket
2: story. That aren't even hers. It's all because of her personalized license plates and novelty ones being sold just like hers. On your side's Christine Lazar joining us now to explain how this all unfolded. Christine, this is certainly a wild one.
3: Well, this is really born out of the fact that now we have so many cameras that are handing out tickets for running red lights or for not being on the, being on the toll roads. And those cameras, they can make some mistakes. So since May, she's received 15 red light and toll road violations after a nationwide retailer started selling novelty plates online that just so happened to have the same letters that she's had on her personalized plate for more than two decades.
0: Now, just so we're clear, that's what it's supposed to be about. Now this woman is speaking, and I want you to listen to this. All right, here we go.
4: Has a custom paint job.
5: To say that Susie Kiefer loves her car is an understatement.
4: I pinned a picture of it on my bulletin board.

0: Walmart.
1: Oh, my God.
0: For probably 2 years.
1: Okay, so she starts off by saying, I have pinned a picture of my car, by my desk because I love it so much, and she just can't stop thinking about it.
2: Yeah.
1: Now,
2: yeah.
1: I want you to listen carefully. After she makes this statement, okay, she's going to say, give kind of what clues to what kind of car it is, but I beeped it.
2: Right.
1: What kind of car is it? So this lady, the newswoman's talking about a journalistic thing.
2: Yeah, and look, you got to think of a car that a woman like her would be lovesick over. What are you lovesick over? I mean, do you lovesick? Let's just say that it's not this, but would it be a Maserati? You would lovesick over a Maserati, right?
1: Maybe like a quadruped. Yeah, I would. I've always wanted to get another one of them. Yeah.
2: Yeah. Yeah. Okay. Well, yeah. You can just be sick about it because it ain't happening. But
1: yeah,
2: you know,
1: no, that's true. All right. So anyway, what car is worth this much love?
0: Has a custom paint job.
3: To say that Susie Kiefer loves her car is an understatement. Mm.
0: I pinned a picture of it on my bulletin board for probably 2 years before it was coming out. I'm from Detroit.
1: I'm from Detroit. It's a beep. So
2: she pinned a picture of it, really wanted to have it. What car is it that she's so lovesick over?
1: She's lovesick. She looks at it multiple times a day. Here it is one more time as she finishes her sentence.
0: 2 years before it was coming out. I'm from Detroit. I was lovesick for it.
3: And so what better to put on her vanity plate than the phrase lovesick?
1: Think about it. So 828-240-1059. That's 828-240-1059. Let's go to the phones here.
2: Terry,
1: yeah. What's up, Terry?
4: Long time no talk to gentlemen.
1: Yeah. What's up, man?
4: Everything's going good. I got to work on the truck today. That's all right.
1: Yeah, that's okay.
2: Are you lovesick over the truck or what?
4: No. I got an electric motorcycle I'm pretty fanatical about, though.
2: All right. What car do you think this woman was lovesick over, by the way?
4: Now, I was going to start off with, the love bug. Uh-huh. But then I might go to a PT Cruiser. So
1: ooh.
4: I was going to either go with a Punch Bug or a PT Cruiser.
1: Ooh. Well, you got to pick one of them.
4: I'm going to go with the love bug, the Punch Bug.
1: Ah, the VW bug.
4: Yes, sir. Yes, sir.
1: You know what? That is a great guess. You're pretty close. Hang on now. We'll get your information. Let's go to Jeff. Who do we...
2: We have Jeff right here.
1: Jeff right here on tow? Jeff.
2: Jeff on tow, yeah.
1: Jeff tow. Hey, Jeff.
5: Hey, how you doing, gentlemen? Go Birds.
1: Go Birds.
2: Go Birds. You got it, baby. What's up?
5: Hey, the moment you said Detroit, I just went one way, and that's a Mustang.
1: Ooh, yeah, that makes sense. You know what? And you would be lovesick over a nice, sleek Mustang, huh?
5: Yeah, well, in my younger days, I like the older ones,
1: like the 65 one. Yeah, the best one. Yeah, first, the best one they were made.
2: Yeah, Jeff, you got to see the new ones that they have at Asheville Ford. I got to tell you, brother.
1: They redesigned them. I liked the design in the 90s, didn't like them in the 2000s. And then let me tell you something, they are sleek. They look like Maseratis now. It's awesome.
5: Yeah, I like myself, I like the old 67 coupe.
1: Yeah, 67 coupe's nice.
5: Yeah, as well as the 66 coupe or maybe the 60 Eleanor, the fastback.
1: Yeah, look at that. Wow, you're so, listen, I had a thing, and hang on the line there. I had a thing, what was it, the 65 cherry red, I think it was the fastback as well. What do we got, the one 3 years?
2: Oh, we had Nathaniel.
1: Nathaniel, what do you think here? What up, is Nathan? This woman sick over?
6: I'm thinking it's a Ford Focus.
1: Ooh. Wow.
2: I gotta
1: be honest with you. That's a car to get sick over.
2: Yeah.
1: You know what? You are getting ever so close. Hang on, man. You are qualified for those tickets here. Who's on for?
2: David.
1: David, what do you got, David?
7: I'm going to say Volkswagen Bug.
1: Okay. Good guess. Not it. We had somebody say that already. Hello, who's this? What do you got?
8: Hey, this is Cheyenne.
1: Hi, Cheyenne.
2: What's up? What do you think?
9: I think it's some type of Chrysler.
1: Okay. Oh, okay. Chrysler. Anyone in particular?
9: Oh, my gosh. Maybe the Chrysler. I think it's a Chrysler 3000. I could be wrong.
2: The 300. The 300. Yeah, it was when everybody wanted a Bentley and couldn't afford it, they got the Chrysler 300.
1: Yeah, the Chrysler 300, yeah.
2: Cheyenne, hang on, Cheyenne.
1: That was a great. Listen, all right, listen, we're going to take a break. Let's do that. And then I want you guys to think, all right, 828-240-1059. No one has gotten it yet, but Jeff, there is a woman who is literally lovesick over her automobile.
3: How connected?
1: Oh, excuse me. Sorry. Let's back it up.
0: Bulletin board.
1: She kept a picture on her bulletin board.
3: Or is an understatement.
0: I pinned a picture of it on my bulletin board for probably 2 years before it was coming out. I'm from Detroit. It was lovesick for it.
3: And so what better to put on her vanity plate than the phrase lovesick?
1: So she's lovesick over her car. She can't stop thinking about it.
2: Yeah.
1: What could it be?
10: You want to win this sweet prize or, well, you know, say something you can't say over the air to Rizone, Jeff? 828-240-1059. Shoot him a text right now. 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

0: Classic Rock, the Rizzo and Jeff Show. And ladies and gentlemen, if you are just tuning in, Jeff, we have been trying to figure out, or we've been playing a little game, right? We've been playing a game here on 105.9 The Mountain, Nashville's Classic Rock.
1: Yes, we have, Rizzo. Yes, we have been playing a game. Okay?
0: You know, you said let's play a game. Yeah. You're the one who kind of introduced us to this game.
1: Well, here's what it is. A woman in Detroit is, there's a story going out that she has a license plate on a car that she has been waiting years to get. The license plate says "Lovesick" on it. Now, the problem is that I guess in other states that people have this as well. And for some reason, she's been getting, you know, toll violations, speeding tickets, tickets coming to her house because her license plate, for some reason, matches the license plate in other states. So she's been getting tickets from other states. And we played the news story about it, and we said, what car could possibly a woman of a certain age be so lovesick over that she puts the picture up on the bulletin board, as she said,
0: stared at it
1: until she could get it, the picture. And when she finally got it, she puts a lovesick license plate on the car, which has caused her nothing but angst, by the way. So,
0: yeah, well, listen, for those of you just tuning in, I will give you one more opportunity to listen, and I want you to hear her passion. And then she says, I'm from Detroit. It's a... And then you'll figure it out. There's like a sound, a beep kind of thing. Here's what she says. She's saying what it is.
2: He has a custom paint job.
3: To say that Susie Kiefer loves her car is an understatement.
2: Mm. I pinned a picture of it on my bulletin board for probably 2 years before it was coming out. I'm from Detroit. I was lovesick for it.
0: It's from Detroit. It's a beep. I was lovesick for it. And she rounds it out with...
3: And so what better to put on her vanity plate than the phrase lovesick?
4: How connected are you to this license plate?
2: First of all, I'm in love with love. It's part of me. It just... It's my life.
0: Wow. Wow.
1: This is
0: loving.
1: Deep.
0: This is very deep. Here's the deal. All I need, 828-240-1059. Somebody in the world has got to know what is going on. So, please, otherwise we're going to have to just tell you. It is 105.9 The Mount Nashville's Classic Rock, the Rizzo and Jeff Show. We had that sound. You heard it again. And so we are going to see if anyone can guess what it is. We've played it a bunch of times. Come on for tickets to see Judas Priest and, of course, the legendary Alice Cooper. Jeff, we have Joe on one. Let's go to Joe. He's been very patient. Joe, what's going on, my friend?
5: Hey, good morning, guys. How y'all doing?
0: Good.
1: Good, Joe. What kind of car do you think it is?
5: I'm thinking a Ford Thunderbird.
0: Ooh. Ooh,
1: a Thunderbird.
0: Man, that's it. That was a sweet whip back. Man, remember that? Oh, the when it was all metal instead of plastic? I love those.
5: Oh, yeah.
0: They were great. You know what? That is not it, but you're getting closer. Hold on. Let's go to Carl. Carl, what do you got here, my friend?
6: Hey, man, I just want to let you guys know that you guys still rock, and with the anniversary of Helene coming up, man, you guys are still kicking it.
0: Wow.
6: Hey, the only thing I can think of is I got a woman friend that she used to have the same feelings for a Pacer.
1: The damn Pacer.
0: Wow.
1: What a hunk of junk.
0: Well, yeah, man. Yeah. Or a Yugo. You know,
6: he really loved hers. I know that. I thought, man, I remember that woman saying how much she loved her Pacer. I figured it has to be a Pacer.
1: Well, I'll tell you what, that the big back window, the big back side and back windows on the Pacer, that's
0: yeah.
1: what it used to be. It was like the back was like this big moonroof type of thing, you know?
0: It was.
6: Yep. Yeah, panoramic view in there when you're driving.
0: That's it. Do me a favor, hang on. You are qualified for those tickets. Let's go to our good friend Jay. What do you got, buddy?
7: I'll say the smart car.
0: A smart car.
1: See,
0: oh,
1: you know,
0: wow.
1: See, and you know what you did there, Jay? You thought the other side of the box.
0: That's what people need to do.
1: Because you're thinking Detroit, you're thinking Ford, GM. Yeah, that's where you know people usually go.
0: Wait, Jay, but that doesn't make sense, Jeff, because who makes the smart car? That's not a Ford GM thing, is it? The smart car?
1: Well, is it? Who the hell make? I don't know. I see the smart cars, and I'm thinking to myself, I wouldn't want one. We're getting a lot in the text of the PT Cruiser.
0: Yeah, that's
1: this
0: interesting.
1: This seems to be the one, right?
0: Yeah, all right. I'm going to run them down, and if one gets it, we're going to have to tell you. All right, let's start with our friend Dave on one. Dave, what's up? Hey, Dave.

0: I did not know that.
1: It's a grocery getter.
0: It is a grocery getter. Yeah.
1: Not at Dave,
0: but that was a good one. Lori on three. What's up?
2: I bought a Ford Bronco.
0: Oh, the old Bronco.
1: Yeah, the new one or the OJ one?
2: The new one.
0: You know what? They are nice, especially that powder blue one. Not the right one, though. Let's go to Louie, who's been holding. Louie, thanks for your patience. What do you got?
3: I say Dodge Magnum.
1: A Dodge Magnum.
0: Now, see, that is a great car.
1: Great car.
0: But remember, that's it. That's more of a gentleman's car. Let's do this. Okay, keep going. Hey, who's this? Go ahead.
4: Hey, guys. David Hoyt.
1: Oh, boy, Dave.
0: What do you got?
4: I'm going to say one of the new Camaros.
0: Camaro. Now, see, Hoyt. Okay, that's not it, but a good guess. Before I get to the next call, remember this when you're calling and listening, okay? A woman has to love this car.
1: Right.
0: And
1: I think you're here in Detroit and you're thinking
0: it's a Detroit car.
1: It's a Detroit car. All right. Maybe you go outside the box. How about we do that?
0: Yeah.
1: Okay?
0: Okay. Let's do that. And let's think about, I don't know.
1: Yeah. What is a woman like? Think about it. Think of Asheville.
0: Yeah. Right. Think of all kinds of Asheville.
1: Think of Asheville.
0: Yes.
1: All right.
0: Who do we got here? Hello.
5: This is Vance.
0: What's up, Vance?
1: What do you got, Vance?
5: I was going to guess that it was an AMC Javelin.
0: You know what? First off, that's a great guess. Second off, I don't know how many people know that car. Third, that's not it. Okay, let's do this, okay? Why are people pulling random cars? I haven't even heard of a Javelin.
1: I think it's a muscle car. So I think that maybe you're thinking, all right, that this woman won some kind of muscle car. She's from Detroit. They're taking the whole Detroit thing.
0: I'll do this for you guys. Here it is. If Rosie O'Donnell, Ellen DeGeneres,
1: Paula Poundstone,
0: and Melissa Etheridge.
1: We're all riding in this awesome car. And Katie Lang was in the trunk.
0: Oh, here they go. Katie Lang was in the trunk. Okay.
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0: Your phone was cutting out. Yeah.
1: Go ahead again, buddy. Go ahead.
7: Okay, how about
1: you're still cutting out, Doyle.
0: Are you on a spaceship, Doyle?
1: We don't want to quit on you, Doyle.
0: All right, one more time.
7: Subaru.
1: Yes, we can hear you loud and clear, Doyle.
0: Yep, Subaru. Was that your guess, Doyle?
7: Yeah.
0: Well, golly!
1: Yeah,
0: that's right. That's what it is, Doyle.
1: If I had to ask you, Doyle, if you could describe who drives a Subaru, how would you describe that person, Doyle?
7: Not sure how to answer that.
0: Well, let me ask you. I mean, is she sexy?
1: Yeah.
0: Does she bop it up and down like Rosie O'Donnell?
1: Let me ask you this.
0: Oh, my God.
1: I'm going to give you two women, and I want you to tell me who would be driving the Subaru, okay?
7: Okay.
1: All right. I'm going to give you Julia Roberts.
0: Oh, yeah, that's a good one, Jeff. Good one. Yeah.
1: And then I'm going to give you probably somebody that you find attractive, Doyle, Rosie O'Donnell. Which one of the two do you think is driving the Subaru?
0: You know what? Even through all that,
1: we heard Rosie O'Donnell.
0: Rosie O'Donnell, yeah.
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0: Well, god dang it. Son of a biscuit. I'm just... Of course, it's Friday here on 105.9 The Mountain, Nashville's Classic Rock and the Rizzo and Jeff Show, and I'm really happy. At least I was. And then I found out some things. One of the best things that was ever created was the Lunk Alarm at Planet Fitness. And they took it away. I'm a lunk.
1: Well,
0: I like when I go there and I put these guns to work and I load them up. I get the weights. I pick them up. I go, and then I load my guns and I go.
1: Well, first,
0: you know what I mean?
1: First, you hit me with son of a biscuit and other things. And I felt I was smack dab in the middle of the Andy Griffith Show. Don. Okay. To start things off, Barney. Okay. Fife.
0: Wow.
1: So, and two, yeah, the Lunk Alarm. Now, I've never been to a Planet Fitness, as you can tell, if you watch us on social media, and some people can tell and have commented as such, but here's the thing.
0: Yeah.
1: I don't know. So the Lunk Alarm, if somebody is grunting and making noise and coming in as if, you know, they are Brock Lesnar working out,
0: well,
1: you hit the Lunk Alarm tell them to stop.
0: Is that it? The Lunk Alarm is controlled by a mysterious person. It has nothing to do with me or you or anyone else.
1: So it's somebody
0: whoever,
1: like...
0: It's whoever... possesses the little button.
1: So nobody can just go pull the button. It's like some...
0: No.
1: It's like a DJ booth in a skating rink
0: kind of thing. Okay. It's high class. And
1: right.
0: Then whoever is in possession of the Lunk Alarm is in possession of the actual power of Planet Fitness. So
1: it's a judgment call.
0: It's a judgment call.
1: Okay.
0: And it could be a 14-year-old girl. It could be a 77-year-old man. It could be an 80-year-old woman. You don't know.
1: Well, probably a problem with a 14-year-old girl. Some labor laws there. But, What a great job.
0: Right. And here's the thing. There were even times where if you were a good enough Planet Fitness customer, you yourself controlled the Lunk Alarm.
1: Really? So they gave it to a high-end customer.
0: Well, I'll give you an example. I had the Planet Express Black Card many, many, many, many years ago.
1: And you were paying on it for a decade because... You don't know how you can get out of it.
0: Yeah, I got it for Christmas one year, and I'll never forget. It was fun. I would get the tanning, I would get the shower, I would get the workout.
1: Yeah.
0: But what I loved to do was load up my guns, and I would go, and then afterwards, what the Lunk Alarm did was after you were done going, and then you went, and dropped them. And then they made that boing against, and then when they hit that floor, it would go, whoop, whoop, whoop. The Lunk Alarm was, it was.
1: So what we need to do is buy Gold's Gym on Patton Avenue, and we open it up, and we call it Rizzo and Jeff's Sweat Factory.
0: And then
1: instead of the Lunk Alarm going off, every time you slam down something, clowns come out.
0: Yeah,
1: out of the back.
0: You're
1: telling me that wouldn't be the number one gym in town?
0: It would be, but for the wrong reasons. I happen to find that people would think that would be a very sexual experience.
1: They would enjoy it.
0: Well, that's the thing.
1: Right.
0: Too much. I'd be afraid for the safety of our clowns.
1: Right.
0: But if we just had something simple. All right, listen to this tough guy. Ready?
2: You ready, bro?
0: Let's go, Lunk.
2: Six of them, all right?
1: That's great.
0: The whole gym. And they just scream.
1: Shut up.
0: It's great.
1: That's great.
0: So that's why I'm pissed off.
1: Okay.
0: Right?
1: No more Lunk Alarm, huh?
0: No more Lunk Alarm. So anyway, I guess it's an all right Friday.
1: Okay. All right. Well, we'll. Oh, golly gee. We'll get over it.
0: Okay? Son of a biscuit.
1: All right.
0: We'll be right back. It's the Rizzo and Jeff Show. You better not go anywhere, you gall dang son of a Snickers bar.
1: It's the Sweat Factory.

0: Let's go to Yappapai County. What do you say?
1: All right.
0: 1059 Mount Asheville's Clay's and Grock, the Rizzo and Jeff Show. If you've never been to Yappapai, Yappapai is hot. It's in the Paradise Valley in Arizona, but Yappapai, it's a special place. It's where special things happen with special people. And in Yappapai, 13-year-olds are on the verge of murder.
1: Murder,
0: Jeff, murder, because they had some dodgeball sillies happening. And everyone knows the dodgeball silly, right? We're in gym. We have a dodgeball. We get silly. We beat our friends with it. They go black and blue, but they're all right.
1: See, now here's the gig with dodgeball. All right, there is. I would hide in the back, okay, and act like, and see, I was strategic, and I would act like, you know, that I was afraid, and you know, I was, oh, don't hurt me, you know, and then I'd wait, and then all the other kids, you know, the bros that'll go up front, then I am the one where there's a few left. And, you know, back in, you know, middle school and high school, I was nimble. I was skinny. I was nimble, quick. I could move. So then, you know, I'd be the final two. So I'd always at last towards the end of dodgeball.
0: So if you were, let's just call this 1989, and you were in Yappapai.
1: Okay.
0: All right. You're telling me that you would have been one of the final kids from the town of Mare in Yappapai County?
1: Let me tell you. Okay. I'd rule Yappapai.
0: You'd rule Yappapai?
1: All right, when it came to dodgeball.
0: Well, right. Well, let's see what happened in Yappapai.
2: Tonight at 5, a group of three 13-year-old boys up in Yappapai County are facing serious charges accused of assaulting a girl at school.
3: It happened in their 8th grade gym class as the kids were preparing for a game of dodgeball. Michaela Marshall shows us how this turned into a criminal case in this exclusive story from the town of Mayer.
4: What started as a harmless game of dodgeball in gym class turned into hospital visits and claims of assault. Now the mother of one of the boys who is accused in this case is fighting back against the criminal charge her son faces. Photos,
0: which, by the way, is a simple assault, a serious assault with an intent to harm.
1: Okay, well, did they do it? I mean, you know.
0: Look, the girl, so the girl's 13. I mean, they're 13 as well. It's not anything weird.
1: You know, weird, you flirt, you know.
0: Well, and that's the thing. What says, I'm a flirt. Everybody wants to play dodgeball. Yeah, I'm a flirt. No, come on and flirt.
1: We call that a Riz special.
0: Dude, there's a song. All right. Yeah. Well, as I think about it, but listen to what happened.
1: Yeah, think about it.
0: I'm telling you, it's a real thing.
5: Black and blue bruises on a young girl paint an unsettling picture. But they don't tell the full story. If you ask one of the kids blamed for them.
6: I didn't think a dodgeball would hurt.
7: And there's some foam ones, too.
6: So you can squeeze them and, like, they compress and stuff.
5: 13-year-old Skipper says his ex-girlfriend is the victim in this case.
0: Oh.
6: I wouldn't say we were on good terms, but I also wouldn't say we were on bad terms. She used to hit me a lot, and then

0: she kind of just broke it off after that.
1: Oh my God, he got beat by his girl? So then he went to the Yavapai County School and beat her with a dodgeball. Now see,
2: he got his boys.
1: He's got his boys, and they went up because what kind of guy gets beat up by a girl that's 12 or 13?
2: You're looking at him, by the way. This happened to me.
1: I wasn't going to say anything.
2: Okay, well, I'll say it.
1: Okay.
2: All right, that happened to me. All right. In sixth grade, it happened to me.
1: Yeah, but she was really fat.
2: She was humongous, and I was mouthing off to her on the bus. We weren't getting along, and then as I was walking off the bus, and her name was Mia, okay? If you can't get any larger than a Mia, and then she jumped on my back. I'm a little guy, and down I went. I couldn't hold up Mia, and then it looked like I was getting pummeled. You know?
1: Yeah, but okay, but let me ask you something. So this kid is clearly being... Now I feel bad. Hold on. So this kid's being abused. Give me a second. This is upsetting.
3: Sheriff's Office police report. This all stems from a December 2025 PE class at Mayer High School. The eighth graders were warming up for a game of dodgeball when Abel says he and two of his friends threw foam balls at a girl in class.
1: So they go, and because she is beating him to death, all right, in their relationship, then they break up. So he went and just got the ball. Yeah. And he went, you know what? I'm going to foam you. Foam this.
2: Well, here's the problem. You can't do those things anymore. This is not back in the day. Okay? It's not back in the day.
1: So you're telling me that if someone's beating you up, you just got to take it?
2: Yeah, well, if you're a guy, yeah. You know, but, you know, sometimes a lot of people are in the belief that, look, if you want to, you know, fight like a man, yeah, then you're going to get it. That's just how it works, but...
1: Yeah.

0: Oh, yeah. The
1: mama, this was the song. Mama Flirt. R. Kelly.
0: This is the song I was thinking of.
1: R. Kelly.
0: Yeah.
1: R.
0: Kelly. He keeps saying he's a flirt.
1: R. Kelly comes to mind for you early in the morning.
0: Yeah. In the club and flirting, yeah.
1: Yeah.
0: Yeah, that's what when I was thinking of those two boys in Yippee-Mani County.
1: Thinking of those two boys, R. Kelly. Why are you thinking of R. Kelly? What's the matter? You got to pee?
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0: I can't believe it dropped. Drizzy dropped it overnight. It's 105.9 The Mountain, Nashville's Classic Rock, the Rizzo and Jeff Show. Jeff, it was dropped. It was dropped like it was hot last night. We have been clamoring, waiting, nay, in just anticipation with bated breath. You say to yourself, and I'm sure you've often asked, when is Reba's single dropping? Because she's busy. She's doing Happy's Place. She's making love with that new man who's like a gruff, rough sheriff.
1: Okay. Yeah. Well, first off, one of the most underrated TV shows of all time. No doubt about it.
0: Oh, Barbara Jean?
1: Reba, okay.
0: I actually kind of agree. I'm going to go out on a limb and stand there with you on that.
1: I invite you here.
0: And, thanks, people, it's a good ledge.
1: Yeah, Reba, I got to tell you, pretty underrated. So, but yeah, I have no problem with Reba. I love Reba.
0: Reba
1: dislikes Reba. That's what I'd like to know.
0: You know what?
1: There can't be a human on Earth that dislikes Reba.
0: 828-240-1059. If you dislike Reba, I will give you your platform. I will let you talk as long as you want.
1: Yeah.
0: All right? And I mean, tell us why. And in the meantime, while we wait for that psycho, Reba has become, I don't know if you know this, a little bit of a bad girl.
1: Yeah.
0: Did you know that?
1: I did not know, but you know what? She's getting to that age.
0: Yo, she's at that age.
1: Where, you know.
0: Spanks.
1: Spanks happen. That's it.
0: And she wants tush spanks.
1: She's getting to the red tush age.
0: Right. She's got a half a red tush.
1: Right.
0: All right. And she's trying to have her tushy match her hair. And so she just dropped the song Ring Ring.
1: Oh, boy.
0: Now, okay. Ring Ring, you would think, well, that has to do with the telephone.
1: I would think, yeah. The good old landline.
0: Yep. Problem is, Reba beat the ever-loving hell out of a woman with a pool stick who was flirting with her man and squeezed his butt, and now she's in jail. She gets one phone call, but she's worried that her man is at that woman's house.
1: All right, that's the tent poles of the song.
0: Those are about the tent poles. All right. All right?

0: keeps calling the guy, and he's sleeping with this woman, and as the song progresses, she gets really mad and starts throwing stuff.
1: So she's busting pool sticks over people's heads. She barely remembers because she's an intoxicated barfly. Okay.
0: She is having so much bar sex, it's crazy, and she wants her tushy red. This is the Reba that we needed in the 90s.
1: If this Reba came around in the 90s, when we were suffering through Shania Twain, if we would have had this Reba, she would have owned the 90s, not the Goo Goo Dolls. It would have been her.
0: Well, you're right.
1: Right.
0: And it's just, I'm afraid because the song's getting, you know, ever more descriptive and violent here.
1: She literally, this is just like reading out of her diary about a vicious assault.
0: She's singing a song about how she committed a crime.
1: And how she's so drunk after the bar and after this happened that she's trying to dial this guy up so he can take her to Pound Town. Right?
0: And he's not answering. Here's the thing. She needs to get bailed out.
1: Oh, okay.
0: All right,
1: I mean, what's the bail for a simple assault?
0: Simple assault.
1: Get out for $100 or less.
0: $100, $500 maybe.
1: Yeah.
0: But, you know, the thing is, she can't go to PT.
1: Mm-hmm.
0: All right? She can't go. I mean, and by the way, he's got a waterbed. That's why she's all in. All right? Because she's of the age.
1: They're not. I don't know if you remember.
0: Oh, I do, and you want to know
1: how. They're not conducive for lovemaking.
0: Actually, I mean, I was young, so I wasn't making love. But Ocean City, Maryland. The first time I ever caught my dad making sweet love. And God, I hope my Aunt Linda's not listening. Please, I hope she's not listening.
1: Was this your parents? This was
0: my dad and my stepmom.
1: And your
0: stepmom. And my Aunt Linda and my cousin Jonathan were down in the bedroom. So my dad always got the loft. And then there was stairways up, and then as you went down the hallway, the whole family, it was like a four or five story house, and they rented it for the week. So it was me and Daniel, right downstairs with Uncle Sam and Peter, which obviously, you know, they brought the barflies in around 3.
1: Right.
0: Poor Aunt Linda and Jonathan and Terry, they were just sleeping in the room. And I came up, you know, I would always come up and see if my dad was awake so I could go outside and sneak cigarettes. And I'll never forget the sound of that swooshing ocean upstairs. I mean, it was whoosh, and it smacks. So it's whoosh.
1: I know. It's like a wave. Wave pool, right?
0: And it was like, whoa. Yeah. And I remember the rich. Just like, whoa, Renee, that's some crazy stuff.
1: Yeah.
0: Yeah, on the waterbed, Ocean City, Maryland, summer of, I think it was like 99, something like that, something of that nature. Yeah, there was a lot of love.
1: They were making crib notes.
0: I was trying to protect my brother Daniel.
1: Where are you?
0: Okay. Yeah, I wanted him to go up and look. So, I wanted him to see. Wanted him to see a real man.
1: Writing down. 2 thrusts gets that sound. 3 thrusts gets that sound. All right,
0: but 4 makes it over.
1: Got it.
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0: You know what? If your car is thrusting as you're driving, maybe it's like, you know,
1: not good.
0: Not good. You got a check engine light. Not good. You got a lot of things going on with your car that you're just afraid to find out. It's sort of like, if you're not feeling well, you want to go to the doctor, but you know that the doctor's going to tell you some distressing news. Well, how about this? Our friends at Curtis High Tech, they know what they're doing. They'll take care of you. They're not going to rip you off. They're not going to haggle you. They've been in business for 30 years, so they are able to identify what's wrong. They're able to fix it. They're able to text you. They're able to keep you in the loop with things, and they're not going to just beat the brakes off you with charges that are unnecessary, work that's unnecessary, Jeff, and it's hard to find a mechanic to trust.
1: You know, I like the analogy when it's going to the doctor. See, you don't want to do what a Jeff does, all right? When you're not feeling well, like this week, you don't buy Dollar General brand medicine to help you feel better, okay?
0: Right.
1: It's just not how things get done, all right? Same goes with your car. And at Curtis High Tech, Look, top notch. There's no doubt about it. 30 plus years this crew has been at it. And what a great crew they have over there on Tunnel Road, right? Voted best of WNC and best of, you know, Carfax. And look, people vote on these. You know, people that go there, they serve the community, and the community votes on these. And when you win these, it means that, you know, they can be trusted. And that's the important thing, because you don't want to be upsold. You don't want to be haggled when you go in to get your car fixed. You just want to bring it in, get it fixed for what's wrong with it, and then down the road. Look, when that check engine light comes on, your heart stops. You go, I don't need this right now. Well, guess what? They're going to take care of you. Do not wait. Right over there on Tunnel Road, our friends at Curtis Hi-Tech, Rizzo.
0: That's right, Jeff. And exit 55 right off of I-40. And instead of looking at that check engine light and, you know, saying heavens to Betsy, you say, hey, Curtis Hi-Tech, it will be. And, you know, 828-298-1428. That's 828-298-1428. And when you head there, tell them that your friends Rizzo and Jeff saying it. And enjoy a cold drink while you're there.
1: 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I saw Sunkist.
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0: 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And listen, coming up, we have hopefully an awesome sauce kind of thing. But
1: what a sell.
0: Well, this is what I meant.

0: awesome sauce kind of a thing could be open to interpretation. Everyone knows that things that are awesome are cool. Everyone knows that sauce is awesome, and everyone knows that, well...
1: It's time for What Are You Up To, You Bunch of Pencils? Here's Johnny.
0: Johnny!
2: Hey, what's going on? You just led right in what I was kind of thinking and talking about. You know, about the, you're talking to the awesome sauce right here, baby. The awesome sauce right here.
3: Is that what you were thinking while you were driving into work?
0: Of course he was.
3: You're the awesome sauce?
0: Of course he was.
3: Yeah, yeah.
2: Exactly right. It's like, Carolina Reaper almost, but a little better. Mm. Now, listen. Got a couple of things for you boys this morning.
3: All right.
2: Okay?
3: Time's yours.
2: First thing to do is going to play a game, okay? You ready?
0: Sure. Yeah.
2: Y'all like games. I know you do.
3: We're
0: known for them. We're the best.
2: All right. You're going to guess what kind of socks I'm wearing today.
3: Oh,
2: if you guess, I'm going to buy you lunch.
3: Yeah, we've heard this for 3 years.
2: Now, listen. I'm going to give you a couple of hints, okay? You got to guess it, okay? They're black. And it got gills on them.
0: Gills?
2: Gills. Yeah, they kind of, you know, gills.
0: Okay, so I would say sturgeons aren't black. So
3: No. He's trying to throw you. The socks are black. So, but don't worry about, don't equate like a fish that's black. So there's a fish on it, but what's the fish? Now they're silly socks. So what would be a silly sock. With a fish. It would be a silly fish.
0: Well, it wouldn't be a piranha because they eat, unless it's eat your feet.
3: No.
0: So then maybe a goldfish. Goldfishes are kind of... I can see a goldfish if... Or it's a black sock with a fish that is like, you know, ACDC.
2: I'm going to give you another hint.
0: Okay.
2: I would not wear goldfish socks, okay? I'll just go ahead and tell you. All right, go ahead.
0: He wouldn't wear goldfish. All right, so it's got to be something woodsy.
3: A trout?
0: It's going to be like a trout or a crappie or something crazy like that. Yeah, all right, so like, how about we're going to go with trout.
2: Trout. Well, this right here comes out of the ocean. It's called a swordfish.
0: Swordfish socks.
3: I saw some of those down in Florida when I lived there. Yeah.
2: Let me give you some friendly advice. Okay, you ready?
0: Yeah.
2: Anybody that's listening out there that's got hemorrhoids, don't mistakenly grab the Bengay for your Preparation H.
3: Oh, yeah. Yeah.
0: Is that a happening?
2: Yeah,
3: did you ever accidentally, Johnny, go icy hot to the crotch? I had that happen. It's a rough go, you know. Rubbing some on my leg, my thigh, you know, and then boom, you know, it connects.
2: You know, that's funny you said that, you know, because, you know, Shaq.
3: I've heard of him.
0: I've heard of the guy. He's some...
2: You know, Shaq, he likes to rub that icy hot. You know what I'm saying?
3: Yeah.
2: I bet him and Oprah and Whoopi would have a good time with some icy hot.
0: So just to clarify, your final thought after all the wonderful sock chat was Shaquille O'Neal
3: is rubbing down
0: Whoopi Goldberg and the beautiful Oprah Winfrey as Stedman Graham watches.
3: Well, I got to tell you that
2: while they're eating gumbo.
3: I got to tell you, Johnny.
0: Touché.
3: That room smells.
2: Hey, to be the man, you got to beat the man, baby.
0: Woo! All right, Johnny. What the hell was that? No, that was good.
3: That was good, Johnny.
0: I got to be honest with you. I feel like gumbo would probably, you know, I feel like, don't you think gumbo would probably, I don't know, you said the room would smell. I feel like gumbo would be, you know.
3: The room would stink. So, okay. All them naked, rubbing Bengay on each other.
0: Stop. No, you know what? No. I'm not going to allow you to do that.
3: Whoopi Shaq.
0: Whoopi stinks because Whoopi doesn't have...
3: Admittedly, she said she doesn't wear deodorant.
0: She doesn't wear deodorant and she doesn't have the clean stick. that you need to get all your crevasses. Shaq doesn't stink. He's rolled gold, solid body muscle.
3: You can't be that big and smell like roses. I'm sorry. It doesn't work out.
0: Just because the guy's 7 feet, he stinks?
3: Yes. Yeah.
0: I take umbrage.
3: It's hard to control that body odor. There's a lot.
0: I take umbrage.
3: Yeah.
0: I take umbrage with that. And finally, you have our little rose, and maybe not a Spanish rose, but Oprah Winfrey. She is bathed in rosewater petals.
3: Well,
0: and look. Stedman is there watching. So if Stedman's naked, he's going to smell like the seashore. All right. If Oprah's naked, she's probably going to smell like rose petals. All right. With a little Harry and Meghan. All right. I'll give you Whoopi stinking.
3: Well, here's
0: but Shaq smells like, you know, pepperonis, or should I say the Shaq-a-roni?
3: You're spot on. And poor Stedman, he showers when he's told to.
0: Get in there, Stedman!
1: Helping Asheville pretend to be productive since way too early. 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
0: You know, Jeff, they say a good classic, it never goes out of style. And that's why we were just talking about four classics right there.
3: Yeah.
0: Let's add two more classics to that, foursome of classics. And you know what? You know what would make that room smell better? If they had delicious, okay, hickory smoked bacon, egg, and American cheese, all topped on a made-from-scratch, never-frozen 49-step buttermilk biscuit, okay? But why stop there? Throw bow rounds round and pair it with some crispy bow rounds, because whether it's you, them, Or your neighbor, you could just get all those delicious sandwiches and bow rounds for $5.
3: How about we do this instead, Rizzo, okay? We double the satisfaction.
0: Oh!
3: Okay? How about we do this, and you grab two sausage and egg biscuits for just $5?
0: Well!
3: Does that sound good?
0: That sounds fantastic.
3: Sizzle and sausage patty, the egg inside that buttermilk biscuit, 2 for $5, and look, it's only here for a limited time. So order ahead on the app or roll into your favorite Bojangles and snag it today, all right?
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5: I'm 7 News meteorologist Nicole Collins. Expect a dry start to your Friday, but it's hot and humid out there. We have high temperatures topping off near 90 degrees as we go through the afternoon hours. Because of the heat and humidity, we'll likely see a few spotty showers and storms during the afternoon and evening hours. Nothing widespread. Just check the radar before you head out the door, especially later on into the day. This is the similar pattern, though, sticking with us through the weekend. Again, mostly dry, very hot, temperatures well into the 90s, and a stray chance for some showers.
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0: Mount Nashville's classic rock, the Rizzo and Jeff Show. Now listen, if this were the school year, I wouldn't do this, but I'll say this. The blue whale has the biggest penis of any mammal. Did you know that?
1: It's like I did 15, know that.

0: They're about you and you just on a diagonal.
1: Well, they stay tucked inside, you know.
0: But inside, right. Whoa!
1: Right, so, you know, grower, not a shower.
0: Wow. Well, listen, and so that brings us to the story of whale lovemaking. Because if you've, you know, seen whales making love, a lot of times it could sound fraught. Fraught with bad, like, scary things. It could sound like, you know, there was, I don't know, it could sound like you were walking into a McDonald's and somebody was smacking, you know, Whoopi Goldberg with some cheeseburgers. I get it. It's freaky. You know what I mean? But whale love is pure and beautiful. And this guy was taking out a group of people on his boat, and they got to see it, and they were giving the boat kisses. I think they were attracted to the boat sexually, if you want to know. They wanted a third.
1: Yeah, guess what?
0: They wanted a third whale.
1: Whatever gets it done. Okay.
0: Well, again, like we said, about 10 and a half. But anyway, here you go, feet. Here you go.
2: This is so cool. A Cape Cod family has a memory they'll never forget, the day a pod of whales kissed their fishing boat.
3: Oh my God.
4: Hawk is gonna hit the boat. Holy hey, watch. Hold. Gonna hit the boat. Oh my God, he wrecked the boat.
2: An incredible close encounter with a pod of humpback whales off Cape Cod. Victor Tulika and his family were tuna fishing off Chatham Wednesday. They spotted the whale pod and stopped about a quarter mile away from them.
4: Oh my God.
2: But as they were setting up their fishing rods, the whales got a whole lot closer.
4: This is better than tuna. They're hitting our boat, guys. Oh my God. Did another one hit? Oh my goodness, holy macaroni.
0: Now I want you to think about that for just a minute.
1: Yeah.
0: Where do you have to be?
1: Yeah.
0: The holy macaroni.
1: Well, here's the thing is this. Who has holy macaroni in their arsenal? So that's not the only time he's used it. You don't just pull out
0: holy macaroni.
1: You've used it on more than one occasion.
0: So is it, when you pull a holy macaroni, is that like a go-to? Is that like a...
1: Yes. Yeah, it's a go-to. And
0: is that like for example, like there was this... Oh, my God, it's funny you should say that. This guy used the phrase baloney pony yesterday inside of the Ingles. So that must be a go-to phrase for him, now that I think about it.
1: 110%.
0: So baloney pony, something he would say, just like
1: right,
0: holy macaroni.
1: Right. Well, and here's the problem. It's that holy macaroni and baloney pony people wait and look for reasons to use it. Okay?
0: Are you one of those people listening?
1: Yeah.
0: I'd love to know. Look, just shoot us a text, 828-240-1059. You got the number. I mean, do you sit lying in wait and like you're waiting behind right. soda that's stocked up at a store
1: right.
0: and then somebody falls and you go, holy macaroni!
1: Yep.
0: You know what I mean?
1: People wait for it. It's the old, you know what it is? I'm going to explain it to you what it is. The office. That's what she said.
0: Is it that's what she
1: that's
0: said?
1: What she said? Yeah. And by the way, where you at, baloney? What is it? Baloney?
0: It's baloney pony. And can I just tell you?
1: Where's this guy?
0: Okay. God, they're gonna kill me. All right, Fairview Ingles. Uh-huh. All right. I was walking down the ice cream aisle to get some magnums. You know, Daddy likes his magnums, especially the raspberry kind.
1: Yeah.
0: I was getting some magnums and. They only had one box, so I was like, I'm not going to bother. And this guy, I guess he was playing around with his kids, grandkids, whatever the case was. And, you know, they were carrying Lunchables, and the kids slipped in. He's like, whoa! And then the kid was like, whoa, what's wrong, Poppy? Or whatever. And he's like, oh, looks like you took a slip on that baloney pony. And I was like, baloney pony? The hell is that? That doesn't even make sense in any sense of the word, whether it's used as an organ or a log of baloney.
1: And let's be honest, if you were trying to buy magnums, they would say, sir.
0: It's an ice cream, not the real one.
1: They would say, sir, card declined.
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0: just want to shout out to my buddy Charles. 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But real quick, I mentioned that I saw a man baloney pony me yesterday, or at least his kid or grandkid, whatever it was. And somebody was saying holy macaroni. Now, did he say his go-to phrase was jumping frijoles?
1: Well, look, you know, everybody, not everybody, but there's a contingent of bros out there that have a go-to phrase that they can't wait to use, okay?
0: Yeah,
1: Holy macaroni was the one on the story that we said. You said baloney pony. Man, that guy had been waiting a week to use baloney pony.
0: And At least.
1: Because you can't always slip it in anywhere.
0: Baloney pony. That's he even one. Used it wrong.
1: I know. It's a tough one to fit
0: it
1: in
0: is,
1: there. He had that one in the fifth pocket of his Levi's.
0: Yes, he did.
1: But Charles uses holy guacamole is what Charles uses. So he enjoys that one. So.
0: Really?
1: Yeah, he's a holy guacamole guy. So
0: you know, it's good. It works in two ways. One, it works as a grocery store reference. If you're like, holy guacamole, because it's actually a brand.
1: Yeah, correct.
0: But it also works if you're at like Chipotle or whatever the case may be, because you can be like, holy guacamole, what's going on in here? Or holy guacamole, I didn't get enough of those, or you know, whatever. Like you can use that in a lot of places. That's a good use. Do you have one?
1: I don't really have to.

0: You have like a litany of ones.
1: I have a litany of them, yeah. I mean, you know, oh, chicken and biscuits is one of mine. Honeysuckle. That's another one. Bear poo. That's another one. Ronald McDonald. You know, that's another one. I mean, Uncle O Grimacy.
0: To be honest with you, buddy, sound like you have Tourette's.
1: Sound okay. Like that Balin.
0: Yeah, all right.
1: Balin.
0: You love that show, Balin.
1: I do. It's a good show.
2: It's time for the most anticipated, most essential, most critically acclaimed news broadcast of the entire city. It's the JNN.
0: All right. We are getting more details about what is going to go down today. It is expected that a guilty plea will be announced in connection with the federal prosecution of Luigi Mangione during a conference scheduled in federal court. The plans for the guilty plea are not final at this point. It won't be official until announced at the hearing, which is at 11 a.m. They're saying that the situation is fluid, and Mangione could conceivably decide against pleading guilty between this morning and the next couple of hours. So nobody's really commenting on it. So basically, he would be spending the rest of his life in prison if he agreed to this. So
1: right, I guess to spare the death penalty. But I got to be honest with you, I'd probably rather die because they give you a paralytic, then they give you a big benzo, and then they give you a really strong heart stopping either opioid or something. So you probably feel good on the way out, I would think. I don't know. I haven't been on death row.
0: Yeah, so the federal charges, the more I look into it.
1: But see, you know what? His phrase, as you look into these federal charges, mm-hmm. He puts the gun on, and we're not advocating for murder, but think about it. He points the gun at him. He goes, "Do you feel lucky, punk? Well,
0: yeah.
1: Do you?" And then the guy says, "I do, as a matter of fact." And he goes, "Well, you're not."
0: Well, look, two counts of interstate stalking resulting in death, which carry a maximum sentence of life in prison. So if he agrees to it, I mean, what would be the plea out of that? If he pleads, so say he pleads and they give him
1: second degree,
0: and they give him what, 40 years on the federal, and then he goes at it and goes after the state charges, which are all the murder charges.
1: Yeah, but the state charges, can run concurrent. So if you get 20 to life, 20 to life, and then you get 40, you run your 40, and you do 80%. I mean, you get out ostensibly in 32 years.
0: Well, murder in the states are murder in the second degree, criminal possession of a weapon.
1: Second degree. So that means it wasn't premeditated.
0: So this is 25 to life on that. So I think, you know, they're kind of gambling. We'll see what the plea is on this, on the federal one, because if he can at least have maybe something with parole, right? And then you turn around the state charges, and then you got two chicks and a gay guy that are sitting there that have a crush on him in the jury box. You know?
1: Oh, first off, do you know how many people are going to lie to try to get on that trial? They want to get in that box. Yeah. I am telling you right now, the jury box. And I mean, holy guacamole, people are going to get dismissed. It's going to probably be a retrial. They should just move it to, like, you know, Iowa.
0: Yeah, yeah.
1: Council
0: Bluffs.
1: They're
0: not going to do that there. So, and you know, here's the thing with New York, folks, okay? We spent a little time there. If he could at least get some, see a little light at the end of the tunnel with the federal charges.
1: Oh God!
0: I'm going to tell you right now.
1: Hopefully, let him out.
0: There is a chance that jury in New York.
1: Well, it walks. He walks.
0: Okay.
1: Yeah.
0: Are you seeing who their mayor is, folks? Okay.
1: Yeah.
0: Have we seen the free buses yet?
1: Yeah. And by the way, his soup tents, by the way, he totally crapped out on the soup tents.
0: Yeah, well.
1: Well, he pooped on the soup. You can't poop on soap.
0: Just know that when you go to shovel in the wintertime for Mondami, you have to show two forms of ID to shovel.
1: Okay? Do you really?
0: Yeah. Not to vote, to shovel.
1: To shovel, but not to vote. Just out of curiosity, is that for his protection or because he cares about the integrity of the elections?
0: Mayor Mondami? Oh, it's the latter, of course.

0: That's what I thought.
1: Full of integrity.
0: Yeah. Didn't tell you.
2: Maybe this is a look into the window of what can be the season for Patriots head coach Mike Vrabel.
0: Oh, this was great.
2: Now, we have covered extensively when it happened, the scandal between Diana Rossini and Mike Vrabel. And now as the season started last night, you know, you had the game and a preseason game. And he threw a flag to challenge a play, okay? And he was all up in arms. Well, it all started on social media and people yelling from the sidelines. So people started writing as he threw the red flag to challenge. A lot of pent-up frustration there. Someone else wrote, he tossed that like he tossed his wedding ring with Diana Rossini. That's just like he threw his phone out the car window when his wife wanted to read those Rossini texts. Mike Vrabel had 4 months of pent-up aggression on this throw. pretended it was evidence against him and Diana.
0: Oh!
2: Mike Vrabel, through his phone, when his wife asked why Domino's is texting him at 3 a.m. in the morning. So over and over and over again. So I wonder if he goes into, you know, opposing, you know...
0: I'm sure because he's a human being. So as somebody who gets a lot of this crap too, not this bad, but like, you know, it bothers him, I'm sure. But I will say this, he's got to learn to rise above it. Or, you know, rise above it like he did when he was hanging out with Diana Rossini. But, I mean, if you look at the challenge flag, I mean, he was mad. It was only
3: three. Vrabel still throws the rim.
4: Don't see the form right there.
3: He wanted that thing.
0: Wow. He was angry. Yeah, he was angry. Well, you know, I mean, think about it. And by the way, his real lady, his wife, I think Diana's on her. I hate to say it. I don't mean to be a Gus.
2: But here's the deal. At the end of the day, what the hell does that matter? Okay? You're married.
0: I agree.
2: Come on. You're telling me.
0: But her son, Michael.
2: A six-year affair and his wife didn't sniff anything. I just can't buy that. I'm sorry. Well, you know your partner and you know when they're acting differently and things are bizarre and... Come on. There's no way he pulled that off for 6 years.
0: Well, that's what I'm saying. One looks like a model and they flirt live on TV and the other looks like Bea Arthur. So I feel like, you know, she was just like, as long as everything's kudalah, I'm good. His wife, Jen Vrabel, looks like Bea Arthur. It's just that she's got longer hair and not as nice of a, figure.
2: Here's the deal. You party with the model, you wife up the bee. Okay.
0: Well, I would have told you. K-N-N-N-N. You wife up the bee. All right.
2: That's just how it works, okay?
0: Yeah.
2: Get it out of your system. All right. And a Diddy update.
0: Oh, God.
2: Diddy has been released from solitary confinement.
0: That's good.
2: All right.
0: Good to know.
2: All right. Just so you know. And a video has been released of Diddy out of solitary getting his steps in. So Diddy likes to get his steps in. Diddy, who held his own during the fight, they say, was...
0: Well, he had to, man. You got to assert your dominance in more ways than you did with Reginald Val Johnson.
2: He was out and about.
0: Okay.
2: He was out and about in the yard getting his Diddy steps in. So I guess that's a thing that he does. He gets his steps in.
0: What are Diddy steps?
2: Well, you know, he just walks around. So right there on New Jersey's Fort Dix Federal Correctional Institution grounds. So he was there. So he's
0: Why does he have to be there? He could literally have gone to any prison in the world.
2: Because, well...
0: Why Fort Dix?
2: Well, maybe a couple of reasons, but one of them, because it's a
0: minimum security...
2: It's a cookie.
0: You know what? It is a cookie. Yeah, well, we are going to talk about a cookie coming up, but it is. It's a nice... Wow. You know what it is? It's a nice little Jen Vrabel cookie.
2: Well, listen, when you're worth hundreds of millions of dollars...
0: He's not.
2: You get whatever you want.
0: Listen, his mansion, it's gone. I'm telling you. Let me tell you something. He had to borrow money from Ludacris.
2: Rizzo, he's got money hidden all over the place. These guys, you don't get that rich by being dumb, okay?
0: I'm not saying that he's dumb. I'm just, well, his stock in Johnson & Johnson has gone up, so. Yeah,
2: he's doing all right. Okay. It'll be just fine.
0: Yeah, all right.
1: Good morning, Asheville. Time to regret waking up this early. The Rizzo and Jeff Show on 105.9 The Mountain.
0: Well, ladies and gentlemen, I got some news. And if you haven't heard the news, here's it secondhand like Fleetwood Mac. It's the summer sales event going on right now at Asheville Ford. And I got to tell you, if you haven't been to Asheville Ford, I'm not going to lie. I'm going to say this. You're a ninny muggins. All right. I because you know what? Mike and you know, Bob and all the gatekeeper, all those people are great. And they help you, and they, whatever your budget, whatever your credit, whatever you're trying to do, you get a good quality car at a good price. But right now, the deal, and like Jeff said yesterday, this might probably,
2: it's
0: one of, if not the best sales, payment-wise, interest-wise, money, lack thereof, down-wise, so, yeah, this is definitely the time. Summer sales event at Asheville Ford.
2: Next week, we're going to see that smiling mug of Bob's, okay?
0: Oh,
2: and I'll
0: we
2: tell
0: are.
2: You, he's got a nice smile. He's got a handsome smile. And,
0: you know what? When I can't stop glaring at it, especially as he has that windowed office, and then there's a picture of that Pittsburgh hockey player, but I'm like, forget that guy.
2: 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Well, look, nevertheless, here's the deal. Summer sales event is what Rizzo's talking about. 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You're locked in.
0: Wow. All so right? No matter what, let me tell you, what if the interest rate goes up to 80%?
2: 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No, it won't for you. 2.9%.
0: Wow.
2: It's all yours. 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
8: 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Jeff, why don't you tell us what's going on the roads out there?
9: Yeah, I'll tell you what. It is Friday in Asheville, so
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9: We take our time on Friday. All right, Fletcher at Asheville. No delays. You're looking at 22 minutes. Coming on in from Candler. About 18 minutes on that drive-in, and if you're making the drive-in to Asheville from Weaverville, give yourself 14 minutes.
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11: I'm 7 News meteorologist Nicole Collins. Expect a dry start to your Friday, but it's hot and humid out there. We have high temperatures topping off near 90 degrees as we go through the afternoon hours. Because of the heat and humidity, we'll likely see a few spotty showers and storms during the afternoon and evening hours. Nothing widespread. Just check the radar before you head out the door, especially later on into the day. This is the similar pattern, though, sticking with us through the weekend. Again, mostly dry, very hot, temperatures well into the 90s, and a stray chance for some showers.
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13: Rumors spreading around in that Texas town. About the shack outside the game. You know what I'm talking about. Just let me know if you wanna go to that whole mile on the range. They got a lot of nice girls.

0: I know a lot of people think Rosie's got a dumper, and I get it. And they're excited to see
1: her. They sure do believe she's got a dumper. Yes, they do.
0: Yes, they do. And listen, for those people, you're going to be very happy to know that she starts, okay, hosting Kimmel, I believe it's this upcoming week. Isn't that exciting?
1: Listen, this show, Rizzo and Jeff show, right here on 105.9 The Mountain, has...
0: I did say that.
1: You didn't.
0: Oh.
1: Yeah. Has, you know, been on the Rosie watch. Okay.
0: Well, it's hard not to be.
1: Don't need a telescope for that. So, been on Rosie, been on Rosie watch, and whether you like it or not, okay.
0: You're interested, and I know you are.
1: Coming next, and this is next week, right?
0: Starting next week.
1: Starting next week. Whether you like it or not, this will be one of the biggest stories next week.
0: Biggest stories. I bet you, and this is what's going to really suck, and it's going to piss off Trump, and then they're going to go back and forth with each other.
1: He won't be able to help himself.
0: He will watch it from start to finish, and it'll probably pull a 50 share, which is like half of America.
1: Right. So there's just no doubt in my mind that next week the president will not be able to help himself, and we just all know that. And she's going to go on, and she will be on that show. And I'm telling you, the monologue, it has got to be just to rip off on him. What do you think? 20 minutes?
0: 15, 20 minutes. And it's going to be about everything from, you know, any political issue you can think of.
1: She's going to hit him with the...
0: The bankruptcy. She's going to hit him with the...
1: Cheating on his wife.
0: Right. 3% of what he says is true, according to this study she posted.
1: She's been really on this thing about him farting.
0: Yeah. You know what's funny? I hate to... I'm glad you brought up his farts, because now...
1: This has been like her kind of a thing. She said this more than once since she's been back here in the States, because I think she knows it gets to him.
0: Here's the thing. Right. Trump doesn't mind if you say, you know, he went bankrupt or he's a fake billionaire or whatever, because he could say, I got money, look at my life, look at my hot wife.
1: Right.
0: But if you say that his hot wife wants nowhere near his dumper.
1: Right. Because he toots.
0: Right. I got to tell you, if he's got a tootin' dumper, that's probably the one thing that makes him rage out. I bet you when she says his tootin' dumper, he rages.
1: Drives him crazy.
0: And he rages at the way he starts beating up Marco Rubio.
1: Yeah, I got to tell you.
0: He's
1: you
0: like,
1: know
0: you're
1: what?
0: The Secretary of State. Get her out of here.
1: That's probably why Caroline Leavitt, his press secretary, is leaving, because they were trying to figure out how to handle the toot situation. And he's freaking out. And she probably said, I got to go. Oh, this is enough.
0: I'm done with the farts.
1: I got a baby at home. I'm going home. I'm done with this.
0: Now, we're going to start our Rosie watch because this is a weird schedule, but there is something quick. You know, Rosie's getting tats, so she's really getting ready for this. Now, it's an interesting tat, and we're going to maybe try to figure this out together, because I don't understand what this... The purpose of this is, maybe I'm wrong here, but listen to this.
2: Well, Rosie O'Donnell is still in Trump's America. I miss the days when she was saying insane things from Ireland, you know, the country she fled to when Donald Trump was elected again. But she's back in the US doing any podcast.

0: That we'll have her, and on Amy Poehler's potty this week, she made this shock admission that when her daughter decided to identify as a plural, a they them, Rosie got a tattoo to mark the occasion so she'd never forget.
1: When they first told me that it was they them, I tried my best, but I kept saying she. And so I took her to my cousin's tattoo shop with the they in her handwriting, and I had it tattooed on my wrist so that I would never forget, that it would remind me. Mm. And I thought she'd be very touched, and she didn't give two She could not care less. I just did it again.
2: Who cares? What is happening here? What? No, can I just ask this? And I mean this. I'm not trying to be.
3: No, and it's
2: what does
3: okay.
2: this mean? What does that mean?
3: I looked it up.
2: Okay. What? Okay.
3: And be whatever you want to be. Okay.
2: And listen, I want to be.
3: We could care less,
2: I want to be a person who's trying to figure out what's going on in the world. What is that?
3: They them means you identify as plural. It means a person experiences themselves as more than one distinct identity, mind, or person. Sharing a single physical body.
2: So if I thought, just go with me here. If I thought I was Rizzo, Fred Flintstone, and Richard Simmons, is that a they, them? Or is it...
3: Well, first off, that is you.
2: All right, that was a bad one. All right, so maybe like, you know, Rizzo, Reba, B. Arthur.
3: Again.
2: All right.
3: I think we're having a moment here.
2: I think we are. But I think I'm starting to discover.
3: You're more than one internally.
2: That I'm a they.
3: You are.
2: But
3: I like this they.
2: I like this they, too. I like being a they. But my question is, I just don't. So when you talk to, how do you say it, them?
3: She's
2: saying that when you talk to they, I think it's they. When you talk to they, do you have to then say which they are you talking to? Which they are they referring? Like, does she say, excuse me, they, it's mom. Who am I speaking to?
3: Rizzo, it's too early. Okay.
2: I'm trying to figure it the hell out.
3: It's too early. All right. Okay, it's the end of the week, and it's too early. All right,
2: you're right. All right, I'll tell you what. Then this beautiful creature is also going to be filling in for Kimmel starting next week. This is where it was. She says, "Holla, L.A. Nice number two, B, the letter B, back B-A-C-C-C-C-K. Jimmy Kimmel starting Monday." As I, guest host, tune in. Lots of great stuff. Winky face. Now, Taffy is going to be in the audience. Andy loved the Amy Poehler interview. And Rosie said,
4: it's me, Rosie O'Donnell. I'm in Los Angeles, California. I'm getting ready to host Jimmy Kimmel on Monday through Thursday of next week. And I had dinner with the writers and the producer, and it's really exciting. It really is. I'm very, very happy. And I'm thrilled. I'm going tomorrow to watch the taping that Anthony Anderson is doing. He's doing so great.
2: Oh, what the hell is happening? Anthony Anderson.
3: Yeah. And by the way,
2: I have to tell
3: you, way, here's the deal.
2: Now talk about a they that.
3: She goes.
2: Anthony Anderson is a they that.
3: She's only Monday through Thursday. The show's on Friday, you lazy lummox. You can't do the whole week.
2: Listen, what was she? Well, I made $100 million. I walked away at 36. All right, listen, you big lump.
3: You can't go on Friday. You can't finish the week out.
2: The interest that you've been living off of that $100 million.
3: And most people, by the way, are off on Saturdays. That would be a hugely rated Friday night show where people could stay up.
2: You know, it's really funny. I didn't even think about that lunk alarm.
3: Yeah.
2: But anyway, so Water Buffalo is doing Monday through Thursdays, and Anthony Anderson.
3: Anderson.
2: Because nothing closes out your week to get to the top of the ratings.
3: Yeah.
2: Like 4 days of O'Donnell and a closeout of Anthony Anderson. Yeah,
3: I got to tell you.
2: Now, again.
3: Nothing says, let me stay up till 1 a.m. Then, like Anthony Anderson.
2: So I can watch They.
3: Yeah.
2: Come on. It's ridiculous.
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2: You know what's coming to an end tomorrow? And it's a...
3: Don't worry. They're on Friday.
2: That's right. They're on Fridays twice.
3: Yeah.
2: And I have to tell you something. They worked real hard, and Rent is about to close at the Flat Rock Playhouse or the Flat Rock, theater and playhouse. But it's upsetting because if you have not gone to see them, let me tell you, man, they are doing great stuff. They are selling shows like they're hotcakes at the IHOP. And Jeff, not too many seats left, but I will say to have such a legendary show on its 30th anniversary coming here to North Carolina, to the State Theater of North Carolina, to put on Broadway caliber shows right here for us to watch it's awesome.
3: Yeah, well, let me tell you, Rizzo, there are only three shows left, okay? There's two, and then there's one important one. Tonight, 7:30. It's happening at the Flat Rock Playhouse, okay? Then we're going to roll into tomorrow. One more matinee left at 2 p.m., okay?
2: No.
3: And then a 7:30 show tomorrow night as this amazing musical that we're so lucky to have in town, Rent the Musical. 30th anniversary, the closeout weekend. Still some tickets available. They are going quick. I'm looking at it now, looking at all the seats. So if there's something you want to do, guess what? We're about, a week away from school kicking off and things like that?
2: Yeah.
3: Something fun you want to do. Some schools have started Buncombe County a little over a week away. Go do something cool, something different this weekend. Head out to Flat Rock. Go to the Flat Rock Playhouse. 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That we're lucky to have here right in our own backyard, okay?
2: That's right. Culture the kiddos a little bit before they go back to school. All you have to do, flatrockplayhouse.org. That's flatrockplayhouse.org, and check out this show. There's many more coming, and we're going to be talking about them coming up down the line. But Rent, you got three shows left. You have two normal people time shows and one elderly show right at 2 p.m. tomorrow. So listen, check them out. And when you get there, there's going to be a lady, okay? She's going to have cigarettes, liquor. She's going to have nachos.
3: She's not.
2: And, right, and popcorn.
3: Smokes. No smokes.
2: No.
3: Nobody smokes anymore. Come on.
2: And she, you just say, hey. And she goes, hey. And then you say, Rizzo and Jeff sent me. And she's going to go, check.
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18: I'll tell you. 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Thanks for that LASIK.
17: That's right.
18: All right. Taking a look at traffic. Moving along this morning, Arden, on your way into Asheville, you're looking at about 21 minutes. Making the drive in from Candler, 15 minutes. And if you're making the ride in to Asheville from a good old Clyde, give yourself about 28 minutes.
19: Now, here's the latest forecast.

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1: I'm 7 News meteorologist Nicole Collins. Expect a dry start to your Friday, but it's hot and humid out there. We have high temperatures topping off near 90 degrees as we go through the afternoon hours. Because of the heat and humidity, we'll likely see a few spotty showers and storms during the afternoon and evening hours. Nothing widespread. Just check the radar before you head out the door, especially later on into the day. This is the similar pattern, though, sticking with us through the weekend. Mostly dry, very hot, temperatures well into the 90s, and a stray chance for some showers.
2: Jeff, coming up, we're going to be talking about a new musician, John Hinckley Jr.
3: Yeah, heard of that guy. Yeah.
2: Shot the president.
3: Yeah, he did. He gave one to Reagan there, but he's back in the news. He had some things to say.
2: To someone.
3: Yeah.

0: Sorry, I was just so taken aback by Lou Graham. It's 105.9 The Mountain, Nashville's Classic Rock. The Rizzo Jeff Show. Jeff, we have new music, and it's been new music week, because I got to tell you, John Hinckley Jr., for those of you who don't know who he is, welcome to the United States of America. This is a man who tried to kill the president of the United States. His name was Ronald Reagan, out front of Walter Reed in 1981.
1: It was 81.
0: And what he wanted to do that for, he did. He actually said that he, quote, liked Ronald Reagan and, quote, would have voted for him if he voted. But he wanted to make Jodie Foster notice him. So he thought that if he put a slug in the prez,
1: that it would impress her.
0: That would impress her. And so guess what? She would go, oh, my.
1: Well, he became fixated on the movie Taxi Driver. From 1976.
0: With De Niro. And by the way, if you yourself, that movie's...
1: The plot of the movie is like a lonely, unstable person plots to kill a presidential candidate. So that's what the whole plot of that movie was. So.
0: Right. And again, it was for much worse reasons. And that girl had gone through so much.
1: Well, he stalked her. He stalked her and tried to contact her. He wrote her letters and tried to call her. So
0: He did. Yeah. Even when she was at college, he found her dorm room, all kinds of stuff. So anyway, a long story short, I guess, you know, Big Ronnie died in 94. It's 2026. You know, hey, let's let him out. I don't agree with it, but well, hey, what are you going to do?
1: Well, he went in for reasons. It was insanity. So in 82, that's what happened. He went in, you know, for insanity. So it's, you know, there's room to, I guess, get out of it at that point, and he did.
0: Well, wait a minute. So if he's insane, then can I ask you a question? Then how is he singing songs and writing books?
1: Well, why don't you just take a listen?
0: All right, well, I'll tell you what. Here's the information if you want us to fill you in real quick.
2: 45 years after he tried to kill President Reagan, John Hinckley Jr. says he's a changed man.
3: I had a dark heart in 1981, and I've overcome that.
2: In a rare and lengthy interview, the would-be assassin says he admired Reagan, but still chose to target him outside the Washington Hilton Hotel.
3: I just was able to stand there and... Nobody was even paying attention to me.
0: Not anymore.
2: A shooting that left Reagan and three others seriously wounded. All an attempt, Hinckley says, to get the attention of actress Jodie Foster.
4: I think I understand.
2: Who starred alongside Robert De Niro in Taxi Driver, a film where she played an underage trafficked prostitute, and where De Niro's character attempts an assassination.
0: So, I mean, he thinks, oh my goodness gracious... you know, I want to get her attention, so let's put a slug in the prez. Now, that actually brought the country together at a time where it kind of was really divided, sort of like it is today, in that, you know, everyone was like, no matter what you feel about this person, like, you know, it was good to see somebody, you know, pull through that. Now, a couple things. One, he's written a memoir. John Hinckley Jr., who I really am, sans Jody.
5: Hello, everybody. Hope you're having a great day. This is New Year's Eve as I'm recording this. I'm holding in my hand my memoir, which has just come out. It's called Who I Really Am. It details my life from day one till now. I tell everything in this book, and I think you'd really like to read it. It's available on Amazon. And it's in hardback and paperback and Kindle and ebook. So if you want to know my life story,
1: okay,
5: from my point of view, please read this book.
0: Okay.
5: It tells the person who I am now, which is I'm so different from the person I was in 1981. And it's all in this book. So please buy my memoir, Who I Really Am. It's available on Amazon, so go get it right now, and I'll talk to y'all soon.
0: Or I'll shoot you in the face. So, all right, so that's kind of where it started, and then people were like, okay, yeah, okay, all right, fine, but then he got musical. And Jeff, when a man turns musical, it gets weird.
1: Yeah. Look, late when you're middle-aged and you become musical.
0: A middle-aged musical man.
1: If you started and you were musical your whole life, that's fine. When you turn middle-aged and you want to join a band, it's bizarre.
0: It is. And when you do musical things with yourself in your room all alone, that's even worse.
5: Hello, everybody. Hope you're doing great.
0: Thanks, John.
5: This is my latest original song.
0: Oh.

0: Wait, hold on. Is he saying he doesn't have a mouth?
1: He's mouthless.
0: He's mouthless. Yeah. Okay, John Hinckley Jr. is mouthless, but he's got a scream. Yeah. I just want to make sure that was...

0: Anyway, I think we do. I think we got that figured out.
1: Jody.
0: Oh.
1: Jody, listen.
0: Wait, before we warn Jody. Jody. If you don't believe us.
2: Hello, everybody. Hope you're doing great. This is my latest original song.

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0: Follow Rosie back, okay?
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0: Well, howdy. Good morning, everyone. All right. It's 105.9 The Mountain, Nashville's Classic Rock, the Rizzo and Jeff Show. And we're going to talk to you about a place that, you know, we're not too fond of, but every once in a while, some cool things happen. I'll give you one. Slick Willie sleeping his way through Rochester today. Is he with the Gov?
1: I don't know.
0: Is he sans Hillary at Golisano School for Happy Men?
1: I got to tell you here, it's a real who cares conversation because it has nothing to do with Asheville. So what is, you know, who cares about him?
0: Well, here's the thing.
1: Who cares what Bill Clinton is?
0: Well, I care where Bill Clinton is because I just every town he goes to, he makes his way through with the ladies. And I wonder if he has ever visited Asheville and he's, you know, made his way through with the ladies. So maybe he started in Smoky Park and he stopped at every fast food establishment. Was like, hey.
1: Yeah. Well,
0: do me a favor. Can I get some shake with that French fry?
1: This is Asheville. Okay. So, you know, you got to pick and choose your spots. You know?
0: Well, you know, I don't see him down here that much, and I don't see Hill Dog down here that much. And then I say to myself, that is because no matter what, we have kids that just, well, they try to steal candy from people, and they get arrested for it, and they hold them, and they threaten them, and they get crazy, Jeff. And if we had the guidance... We had the guidance of somebody slick.
1: Yeah.
0: somebody.
1: Well, I got to look. Here's the deal. If you want to talk about Bill Clinton, okay, and it will all tie together, okay? And here's the deal.
0: Trust us, it will. Okay. It's just what's called a, it's like a, what are they talking about?
1: It feels like a long path to get there, but here's the deal. Here's the deal. Bill is slick, all right? And you got to give him that. So he'll be okay. He's okay with the
0: ladies. Let me tell you something. Dare I say, is he like a modern-day SEAL?
1: I could tell you what. If Bill's in town, he's not riding in a Subaru, okay? You know that, so if he comes here.
0: Hide your wife.
1: Yeah.
0: Bill's here.
1: Yeah. Unless you're a wife that has a wife, you know?
0: I
1: but
0: well,
1: you never know.
0: I was going to say.
1: But stop Bill. Not

0: It is 105.9 The Mountain, Nashville's Classic Rock, the Rizzo and Jeff Show. What if I were to tell you that there was a boy and he was lost and all he wanted was a little suckle of candy? What if he just wanted, Jeff?
1: It wasn't the candy that he wanted. He wanted to give you candy.
0: No, and I think he wanted you to buy him candy, but he wanted to suckle because he didn't know how many licks it took to get to the center and of a Tootsie Pop.
1: Was this boy selling candy? He was selling candy.
0: I don't think he was a candy. You think he was a candy dealer?
1: I don't think.
0: But, yeah. Let's listen to the news story, because now I'm confused because I've been thinking about Slick. So hold on here. Hold on.
2: Irondequoit police say they arrested a 16-year-old at Irondequoit Plaza. Officers say the Rochester teenager pressured people to buy his candy and had been banned from the Culver Ridge Plaza on East Ridge Road.
0: Okay. Right. What kind of homemade candy is that?
1: Well, here's what he is. You know, he was outside of the Dollar Tree. And he's got a box of candies, and he wants you to buy them.
0: And if you didn't, he pulled a gun on you.
1: Just because he's a salesman, you want to call it being pressured, okay? The kid's trying to make a buck here.
0: Right.
1: His life depended on it. You can't toss the kid a dollar bill and buy a now and later?
0: Well, the thing is that I looked, and I mean, they even had Mike and Ike's in Good and Plenty's. And I mean, you can get yourself a Good and Plenty for $1.50. I mean, they were very reasonably priced. A two-pack of Reese's, $1.75. I mean, so you pull out two Fazools, and this kid has to point a gun at your stomach in order to get you to listen to him. I find meant to be patently false and unfair.
1: Well,
0: so then he goes in the store and tries to do the same thing. I don't know why he was obsessed with this particular store.
1: Turned in some physical altercations, okay?
0: It did. Yeah. It did. And that's kind of where I think this story goes off the rails.
2: After previous arrests and physical fights with patrons, police say the teen resisted arrest, which was recorded and shared on social media. The teenager was given trespass warnings, processed as a juvenile delinquent, and released to his...
0: So you're telling me he's automatically a juvenile delinquent because why?
1: Because they trespassed him from the property and he came back. I think that was a part of the problem, but
0: Are you telling me I'm not allowed to sell my candy?
1: Well, listen. Nobody's worried about your milk duds.
0: No, listen, I want to know, where can I,
1: I'm sure you could do it, but,
0: where can I sell my malted milks?
1: So he took,

0: know, a different approach in this. If you say no, he's not giving up on it.
1: No, so if you say no, he's right. going to beat the
0: no,
1: living hell out
0: 16,
1: of you.
0: Who's he smacking around? So he's you know, he's pressuring you a little bit. And I think you're reading him wrong.
1: Okay, all right. So let me ask you. Maybe he just had awful candy. Did you ever think
0: it's
1: if he...
0: It's kind of hard to have awful
1: candy. Oh, it's not. All right, seriously. 828-240-1059. Let's just
0: you
1: throw
0: know
1: this
0: got.
1: Out there now. He's got Necco wafers.
0: The one,
1: he's got good
0: the,
1: and plenty.
0: He's got all the crappy candies that you enjoy.
1: What do you mean?
0: That Necco wafers, Circus peanuts.
1: I love circus peanuts.
0: What's
1: they
0: the
1: are
0: other?
1: Probably... Candy corn?
0: You love candy corns. They got them out at Dollar General already. So
1: yeah.
0: You like the circus peanut, Necco wafers, the good and plenty. They are all the worst. He's probably got like wax bottles in there and,
1: with
0: and dots.
1: The wax bottle Cokes that you eat and then you drink.
0: And then dots.
1: The dots off the paper. Oh my God. Ring pops. Ring pops. And then the sludgy slime that you squirt in your mouth. And you go. And then you just go. It's delicious.
0: These are all the ones that Rizzo enjoys. You have the worst, for somebody that's diabetic, you would
1: that's
0: think.
1: That's probably why I'm diabetic.
0: Well, you would think that you would have a better candy palate, and you don't. Like, your candies are god-awful
1: you
0: that you enjoy.
1: You know what, bro? Who are you to talk about my candy palate?
0: What are you, Mary Jane fan?
1: Do you... how about that? How about Good and Plenty's? How about Whoppers? I love
0: I know what
1: Whoppers.
0: You like the banana Laffy Taffy.
1: The bananas are the best. They
0: it's
1: got just
0: the
1: feet and everything.
0: Oh, my God. You probably have
1: Are you telling me that... listen to me. As you...
0: And we're not... I'm not joking with you. These are the candies that he enjoys.
1: I promise you, when she gets out of her point, I'll have her call. She baby hands will attest to it. And you know what? I even like old Lifesavers or Hard of Werther's. I love those candies. I love just like, little apple pie ginger crisps.
0: I don't think you're a coconut person, so I don't think you like Mounds or Almond Joy. They're god-awful.
1: Actually.
0: No, come on.
1: Hear me out. Do you remember? No. We had this argument about 6 years ago on the air, like two stations ago. Peter Paul's. I don't like Mounds bars, and I don't like the other whatever it's called. I like what I call Peter Paul's. And Peter Paul's are what you refer to as Mounds, but they're actually called Peter Paul's.
0: Somebody said, not even joking, that list of candy you just rattled off, it's got to be the top 10 worst ones possible. I agree.
1: Okay,
0: and these
1: first
0: are the
1: off,
0: ones, these
1: whoever
0: are the ones
1: you are, then I'll fight you wherever you're at.
0: Any banana candy is god-awful.
1: No,
0: okay?
1: It's not.
0: Yes, it is.
1: Okay, first off, a lot of pooping on me when this had nothing to do with me. This is about a kid. And I said maybe he was selling crappy candy, and I was going to say, like, Kit Kats. I was going to say, like, what's another crappy candy? Reese's are okay. Kit Kats are awful. Twix is awful. Skittles suck. I mean,
0: do you like Raisinettes?
1: Love them. Love them. You know why? Because they're like little fruity treats wrapped in chocolate. And the lady on the front, the sun-made lady with that yellow box, there is nothing like popping a raisin.
0: And let me guess, all right? I'm just going to take a wild guess here because I'm figuring out your palate. You have a horrible candy palate.
1: I'm serious. Do I really? 828-240-1059. Text or call. I promise you, my candy palate is second to none. You are just, you hate black licorice. Who hates black licorice?
0: Every human alive.
1: No, they don't.
0: All right, let me ask you this before we get going here, all right?
1: Oh, we got to go? Sorry.
0: Yeah. All right. Do you like Smarties?
1: If it were allowed, I'd crush them up, and I would snort my Smarties. Do you want to know why? Because they are so delicious.
0: They clutter the Halloween bag. That's what they do.
1: They clutter the... How about this? How about this? I love Dots. Nobody. And everyone always trades me their Whoppers and Dots. I'm like, jackpot!
0: Yeah.
1: Hello, who's this?
2: Yeah, this is Levi. Good morning, guys.
1: Good morning.
0: Levi, what do you think about his candy palate?
2: He has the candy palate of a 100-year-old man.
1: Oh, my Christ!
0: And this is, I'm not, listen, there are no jokes here. These are the candies that he likes. I am not even joking.
1: I'll mouth the Werther's in a banana right now.
2: Yeah, you know, Werther's is not bad, but you said circus peanuts, which is the...
1: You've just opened Pandora's box.
0: Here's the thing. Circus peanuts, I promise you this, I live with them for years. They're number one on the list for him.
2: That's crazy. That's not even a candy, really. It's like the worst of all candies, period. Number one worst candy.
1: Okay, Levi, you've opened a box of worms. Let me tell you, why would you say that? Because what is your experience with circus peanuts? It's like Fluffernutter, but orange, molded, and then let set out to just to be stale enough to have a nice, crunchy little aftertaste. What's the...
2: Right. On Granny's table in a bowl and has been there for
0: 20 years. Yeah, 20 years.
1: Wow.
0: Right? Yeah.
1: So you don't like at all? Like you don't like a dot? You don't like a good and plenty? You don't like black licorice? You don't like anything?
2: Definitely not black licorice. But I'll tell you what I do like though. People like, and that's butterscotch.
1: Oh, right. I love a good butterscotch.
0: Listen, you know what the problem is with him, and I don't know why he does this. Milton Hershey gave us delicious chocolate that we could eat all over, and you won't even have any of it. You'll eat this crap.
1: I don't really eat a lot of Hershey stuff, but you know what? I'm upset with you, Lee, and I appreciate the call. Love you, my friend. I am very upset that somebody has the coyones to sit there and call out my peanuts.
0: Mm.
1: There is nothing like a bag of delicious, hardened, marshmallowy, yellowy, orangey, yummy-yummery circus peanuts. And I need, this is what I need. I need one person to speak truth to existence. People of Asheville are afraid to speak their minds. And I get it. That's why that Jeff and I, that's why people like our show and watch ourselves on Facebook. There's nothing wrong with a banana runt. There's nothing wrong with Werther's. There's nothing wrong with Whoppers and Dots. There's nothing wrong with Limoncellos. There's nothing wrong with Sweetettes. There's nothing wrong with international candies. There's nothing wrong with them. But I got to tell you, at the top of that list, God strike me dead if I'm lying, circus peanuts. And I will go and buy a bag today. And I will mouth all of them on video, 10 at a time.
0: You, my friend, are a disgrace to all diabetics, okay?
1: I'm a diabetic disgrace? What did I do?
0: You get a chance to eat a little candy and your circus peanut?
1: Yes, I do!
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7: Before we get to traffic, I wanted to say, Gerald Rich, I love you, my friend. Nothing like, quote, circus peanuts 3 days old. Yum, yum. Thank you, Gerald. I love you. And this traffic is for you.
8: The right lane is closed on 40 eastbound at 74 Buckup County due to debris on the road. So keep your eyes out for that. Other than that, Arden to Asheville, you're looking about 20 minutes on that drive-in. Canton on the drive-in, 26 minutes, feeling a little volume. And then Clyde making the ride in Asheville, 33 minutes.
6: Now, here's the latest forecast from the 7 News Weather Center on 105.9 The Mountain.
9: I'm 7 News meteorologist Nicole Collins. Expect a dry start to your Friday, but it's hot and humid out there. We have high temperatures topping off near 90 degrees as we go through the afternoon hours. Because of the heat and humidity, we'll likely see a few spotty showers and storms during the afternoon and evening hours. Nothing widespread. Just check the radar before you head out the door, especially later on into the day. This is the similar pattern, though, sticking with us through the weekend. Mostly dry, very hot, temperatures well into the 90s, and a stray chance for some showers.
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0: 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This is the Rizzo and Jeff Show. And if you're just tuning in, we've covered a lot. We've covered Rosie. We've covered John Hinckley. One thing that we started the show with, though, and I was curious, and maybe it's because, you know, I'm just such a Reba guy that I was curious how people think. So maybe coming up in a little bit, I will ask people what they think about, you know, Reba's new, I guess, Reba's new song. I think she's becoming a real bad girl who is aching for a spanking.
1: Okay.
0: I mean, that's just me. I don't know. Maybe you feel differently. I've known her for a while, and like you've said, I believe that she has probably one of, if not the most underrated sitcoms of all time.
1: Well, she's in her who cares mode in her life, so.
0: Yeah, but like, for example, have you watched Happy's Place?
1: Yes.
0: Is it underrated?
1: I liked Reba better, so Happy's Place is okay. I like the original Reba show better. So.
0: Okay, now, again, I agree, and I think it had a great theme song. But I'll tell you another, but I loved, and it's totally underrated. It doesn't get the love because there was kind of two of those shows on at the same time. The Brady Bunch. Oh, my God, did I love watching the Bradys and Alice. Alice was probably that quintessential maid character, and Florence Henderson made that cast hot. She made it sexy. She made it 60s. She made it now. And it's timeless.
1: Listen, okay, and I don't even think this went on then, but it was, you know, it was kind of like a plastic version, you know, of like Family Life. You know, and it really ignored like all real world problems. They didn't really delve in to too many things. And then they just cheesy moral lessons. You know, it really just, I don't even know. It did well for, you know, the time that it was on. But, you know, that's just how I viewed it.
0: Well, so
1: because there was stuff going on in the 60s. I mean, come on. A million things were going on at that time. OK, you know, in the late 60s and then into the 70s and nothing. Nothing from them.
0: Well,
1: life had changed at that time. So life wasn't the perfect family kind of thing in the late 60s, early 70s. Life had changed.
0: Well, and again, maybe someone has a thought here, and then I want to get to a song here. Hello, who's this?
2: Hey, Steve. What y'all doing, fellas?
0: Hey, Papoose. What's up, brother?
2: Man, let me tell you.

0: Hey, you want to know what the classic is?
1: What's the classic?
0: Kiss My Grits.
1: Oh.
0: Mel's Diner.
1: Mel's Diner?
0: Yes.
2: Yeah. That's the 70s, right?
1: Yeah, Mel's Diner. Let me ask you something. What did you think about, I guess Brady Bunch was popular. What did you think about the Lenny and Squiggy characters on, not Mary Tyler Moore, Laverne and Shirley, Schlemiel, Schlemazel.
0: Schlemazel, yeah. Those were
1: Incorporated.
0: All those were the classics. Leave it to Beaver.
1: Oh, wow.
0: Andy Griffin. You're talking about.
1: Are you 100?
2: No, he's right in the wheelhouse.
1: Well, yeah. I'm just.
0: Man, I'm right there. I'm right there where I'm supposed to be. I still have morals.
1: Well, well, let me ask you something. Let me ask you something. Do you remember the show named Alice?
0: Yes.
1: Alice. Why does nobody talk about Alice?
0: Because it was actually off of Mel's Diner, wasn't it?
1: Because she
2: was the one. You know, that had the mouth and had that line, and then, you know, coming off of that, I think they piggybacked off of that show, and they gave you Alice. And they kind of kept the same kind of concept of it in the diner and things like that.
1: Well,
2: so.
1: But one of the best, spinoffs out there. I mean, and you're right, Mel's Diner was good. That was a good one, Papoose.
2: Or it was like the reverse or something. Either way, however it happened.
1: Yeah. You know, Papoose, can you do me a favor?
0: What's that?
1: I don't know what you're doing. Can you call us back at like 10:01, please?
0: Yeah.
1: All right, call us back at 10:01, all right?
0: You got it, brother. See y'all in a little bit.
1: All right, take it easy. Appreciate you. Now, see, here's the thing, because then I want to get to the...
3: Early to bed. And in between, I cooked and cleaned and went out.
1: Now, this is Linda Lavin, and... Do you ever sit down and watch it? Because this was real physical comedy. I mean, back in the day, they used to do fire hydrant gags and everything. I mean, this was good stuff.
2: Yeah, you really enjoyed it, huh?
1: I did. Yeah. I did. But there was one show, and there isn't a person that's going to disagree with me here, that was more underrated than all the rest. There was a show that... It was sort of the Bunkers were to the Jeffersons, right? Like the Jeffersons were to Deacon Amos.

0: tell me this is not the most underrated sitcom in the history of television. There's nothing better. Sherman Hemsley in his prime.
1: You're having yourself one hell of a Friday, my friend.
0: I am. This is a good day, all right?
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0: Sadly, your final look at traffic brought to you by the love and hard work, sweat and tears Jeff puts into the traffic every single day. Jeff, why don't you take it away one more time, loud as you can. How's it go?
1: All right, sorry, I had to sit down there for a second. You know, I got to be focused.
0: Yes.
1: I let you know what's going on the streets. Fletcher Airport to Asheville. You are looking about 23 minutes. Making the ride in from Canton, 26 minutes on that drive-in. And if you are driving in to Asheville from the Weave, Weaverville, give yourself 15 minutes.
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24: I'm 7 News meteorologist Nicole Collins. Expect a dry start to your Friday, but it's hot and humid out there. We have high temperatures topping off near 90 degrees as we go through the afternoon hours. Because of the heat and humidity, we'll likely see a few spotty showers and storms during the afternoon and evening hours. Nothing widespread. Just check the radar before you head out the door, especially later on into the day. This is the similar pattern, though, sticking with us through the weekend. Mostly dry, very hot, temperatures well into the 90s, and a stray chance for some showers.
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0: We're going to play a game, and I haven't played this game in 5 years, something like that. Probably longer. The game is called Say Something Nice. And every time I remember this game, it's because one of two things is happening. This loser makes a movie. Or this loser makes a movie.
1: Strong words. Let's not use that word. It's not kind, you know.
0: Owen Wilson's a loser.
1: Oh, well.
0: Now,
1: I didn't see Owen Wilson coming. Would I say
0: loser? I know you didn't.
1: No, I wouldn't say loser. Okay.
0: Well, hold on. Who do we got? Hello, who's this?
2: This is the Death Bench.
0: Oh! Hold up, everybody. Whoa. We got to stop, Goose. Don't hang up. I got to pull up your thing. I got to get the intro. Ladies and gentlemen.
1: Now, hang on. Before we go, we haven't heard from Goose in months.
0: We thought he was dead. We told our boss he was dead.
1: We just talked to our boss the other day and thought that Goose is 6 feet under, and now we hear that voice.
0: And you know what? It stops everything that we're going to do programming-wise.
1: Oh, we'll talk about Owen Wilson on Monday, okay?
3: If it walks like a duck and it talks like a duck, quack, quack. It's probably a goose. Here's Goose on the Rizzo and Jeff Show.
0: Goose, where the hell have you been? We thought you were dead.
2: No, that gallbladder surgery, that killed me, Bruce.
0: Did it really?
1: Where were you, Goose? What happened?
2: Oh, my gosh, I still can't eat. It's been 6 months or 6 weeks now.
1: Where were you, Goose? What happened? What was the reason of your silence?
2: Hey, I've been too much talking. I was laying in the bed.
0: So you could hear us. It's just you were in so much pain.
2: I love you to death. I'm just feeling better today. Maybe I'll get over this.
0: Have you gone back to the hospital? Have you called the doctor?
2: I've got to go back October 16th, and they're going to go up behind in and down my throat then.
0: Now, Ghost, that's unacceptable. Here's why. Because October 16th is 2 months and 2 days away. All right. Well, here's the thing. Do you need someone to call for you? Because I will call for you. And let me tell you, I make things happen. We'll put the pressure on them.
2: Jeff, I love both of you, but let me tell you, no, I'm okay. Maybe I'll get over this darn stuff.
0: I know, but I don't like that you're sitting in your bed and you're too weak to sit down and call. And by the way, so you've heard us say, where's Goose? Is Goose dead? And we're working.
2: No, Ghost is here. I collect you all. I love you. You just know that.
1: Well, we literally were getting Johnny asked about you, Goose.
0: Yeah.
1: Todd was concerned. Todd was ready to write your eulogy.
0: Yeah, Jacob from Vapor World.
2: You all, the Ghost is still at the house, by gosh.
0: How's the gander?
2: Hey, how is gander? Here, gander.
4: Hey, guys.
0: Hey, how you doing, Gander? What's up?
1: Gander,
4: Gander, I've been put up with this little thing here.
1: How could Goose, we thought that he was six feet under.
0: We did. We thought he was dead. I swear to God.
1: He was pushing flowers. And, we were worried.
4: No, he's not there yet.
0: Okay.
4: But he's just sitting. He sits here in his chair.
0: Can we get him to a good doctor, a hospital? Do I need to come out and pick him up in my car?
4: He's been called the doctor and told him. I don't know what they're doing. They're not even paying attention to him.
0: Is he a vet? Is he a veteran? Like, would he be able to come to the VA in Asheville?
4: No, he's not a veteran, honey.
1: Okay. All right.
4: He didn't get to go. He was going to go, but something came up between his legs.
1: Mm. Oh, my God.
4: Had to he got his woman pregnant, so that done it.
1: Oh. So he was going to go serve our country, but he couldn't keep it in his pants.
0: Couldn't keep it in.
4: Right, exactly. He didn't do what daddy said.
0: Oh my God. So, yeah, I bet you the entire audience is relieved and they don't care about anything that's going on right now except this.
1: Gander, people are texting in. He lives.
0: Oh my, people are so. People have been like sad.
4: Well, he's still alive. He's still around. He's just not feeling good because of this surgery. He's finally feeling good a little today.
0: If there's something we could do, let us know. If you need to go to the hospital or figure out something in Asheville or something, let me know, man, because it sounds like the doctor he has kind of sucks. Honey.
4: Let me turn the goose back to you, and I love you.
0: Oh, we love you too. All right,
1: Gander.
0: So people
4: are here.
0: All right, cool. So people are texting in. Yeah, text in your love for Goose, everybody. Yeah. This is exciting.
2: Rose, I love you, and Jeff, I love you today. I'm finally feeling just a little better.
0: So now that's good. Do you have good days, bad days, or is this kind of the first day you felt?
2: Yeah, I have bad days, and I very seldom I have a good day. Mm. You know, I've eaten soup for 6 weeks. Heck, I'm about to die. Ramen noodles.
1: Oh, you're eating ramen.
2: Vegetables and I ate them ramen with that. Well, I'll eat a can of clam chowder. I kind of like it pretty good.
0: Really? Ooh, really?
1: Good. The red or white clam chowder? The red or white clam chowder?
2: The white.
1: That's a good one.
2: The white is right.
0: The white is right. I agree with you there. Eat red, you'd be dead. So you're going back now. Is this going to be a surgery that you're going back to get, or are you going to just get a checked up?
2: Well, they're going to go up my hind end and down my throat, boobs. I don't know.
0: But how come they do it all in one day this time?
2: Last time I had it done last year. And they took a bunch of polyps out of me, and this old doctor that's done this gallbladder surgery, he took a big polyp off of my hind end,
0: So
2: and I'm glad he did, but...
0: But for the love of God, they're killing you. Can you go somewhere else?
1: They're going in the both...
0: Why do they got to go in the front and the back?
1: They're going in both exits,
2: hey, you tell me, and we're both... All three of us will go for Captain Carol, the Gander.
0: I don't get it. Yeah. I don't get it. I'm sorry. I don't know who it is, and I'm not here to talk crap. I don't know. I'm not a doctor. I tell jokes about Rosie O'Donnell for a living, but I cannot imagine that they have to go in the front and the back and leave you basically bedridden until October. That's a bunch of crap.
2: Hey, that's what I'm saying, Liz. And then I just wonder if they're going to go up my hind end first or down my throat. You know, they might use the same darn tube.
0: Well, if they
2: And then I would be mad, you know.
0: Well, it'll give you an infection depending on which way.
2: They might not do it knowing these doctors anymore.
1: Now, Goose, are they supplying you with oxy-gooses?
0: They have to.
2: No, I wish.
0: Are you kidding me?
2: They cut me off of them last time I talked to you. Why, Chief? No, I went and seen him, Dr. Red. Did you know who I go see for the next one? His name's Dr. Colon. Now, and he's going up my hind end, so you can tell me.
1: Well, Dr. Colon is going up your hind end?
2: Colon.
1: It's got the,
0: hold on. Let me see something.
1: I'm going up your hind end.
0: At Nova. Now let me see something. Yeah, okay. Is it Colon Bird?
2: Yeah, it's Dr. Colon. I don't know what he's first.
0: Well, he does colon and rectal. He does. He's the only person named Colon that does.
2: Colon doctor. Yeah. His last name's Colon.
0: I'm looking at him, and I got to tell you, he's got 5 out of 5 health grades, 54. But you know what? I don't believe it because I'm going to give him a 1-star review.
1: No.
0: I am. I don't like this. Won't give oxy gooses is what I'm going to write.
1: Yeah.
0: Because
2: not him, though, doctor. Rudd done this surgery on my brother and stuff on my...
0: Dr. Rudd?
2: Dr. Rudd, yeah.
0: Well, but you just said the doctor...
1: Dr. Kalani is the next doctor.
0: Oh, that's the next
2: one. My other, yeah.
0: Okay.
2: I'm doing them.
0: But doctor, the other doctor, the first doctor, said no more oxygosis.
2: Right, no Dr. Rudd.
0: Steve, well, I got to tell you, man, we're going to do the best we can for you.
1: Goose, we want to hear from you. Please, don't do this to us again.
0: I swear to God, we thought you were dead.
1: Yeah, don't die.
2: No. I'm here. You are.

0: man!
1: Glad Goose is okay.
0: We gotta get him oxygooses. Is there a candy doctor that we can send to Goose's house?
1: I love this Goose Caboose chat. I have never been happier to talk about a man's behind than to have Goose call me. That, I feel good about that, okay?
0: Yeah, I do too, man. You know what? If there's ever elder behind that we should talk about, it's him. So,
1: that's it.
0: You know what? Akalaka.
1: Akalaka,
0: Goose. Akalaka, Goose.
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0: That goes out to our ghosts. No one like you. It's 105.9 The Mountain, Nashville's Classic Rock, Tourism, and Jeff Show. Jeff, it is time for the JN and that, the Jeff and News and Network. And, you know, obviously, we have a lot of news happening here. Do you have anything that, you know, you want to tell us, maybe a little tease about what the haps are?
1: Do you like the word moist?
0: I love moist.
1: All right. Good. Well, not a lot of people do.
0: Okay.
1: We're going to talk about the most hated words in the English language, okay?
0: Okay.
1: All right.
0: All right.
2: It's time for the most anticipated, most essential, most critically acclaimed news broadcast in the entire city. It's the JNN.
1: We're going to start with a good and then a bad when it comes to Buncombe County. A new study from Visit North Carolina has revealed that domestic and international tourists spent last year, so we're hoping that it's more than last year, but this is pretty good, around $2.6 billion in Asheville alone in 2025, ranking the area the third in North Carolina when it comes to visitor economies. So
0: wow.
1: You know, this is kind of pre-Helene numbers that are that we saw a nice little bounce back. You know, before Helene, we were looking at about, you know, 2.65. So we're kind of right around where it was in 2025. So hopefully 2026, we come around a little more. So
0: for those kittens and cats driving around that aren't necessarily from here, but you're listening and you're going, what is this craziness? You know, make sure you spend your money locally. It helps everybody out. We appreciate it. And buy local, shop local. And, you know, even wheat. What's that?

0: wicker basket. Your picnic baskets can be bought locally. Go ahead. Sorry, Jeff.
1: Nah, hey, we do. Look, our new coffee spot, Space Cowboy, right here on Patton Avenue.
0: Yes, I am very excited. Yeah. We have... We'll talk about it, but yeah, Space Cowboy. I mean, Asheville 4, man. I mean,
1: yeah,
0: you know all, of it. All of our stuff, you know, Curtis. I mean, you know what I mean? It's great. So, shop local. That's also, that's good to hear. I would have never thought that.
1: Yeah,
0: I would have never thought that.
1: And you got to think, you know, people come here, you know, people like, they go out to the Outer Banks, things of that nature, and on the water and stuff
0: that.
1: But,
0: that makes
1: sense.
0: You know,
1: Charlotte, I'm sure, is, you know, number one on the list, but,
0: Charlotte,
1: it didn't give a rundown, but I'm just taking a wild guess of what it would be.
0: Right,
1: but.
0: I mean, yeah, you Outer Banks, somewhere on the coast, maybe Wilmington, you know, down there or something, but okay, all right, that's or Raleigh, but that's pretty cool, man. I mean, that's good to hear. I wonder if different businesses have been, like, is the restaurant game, like, back to what it used to be? Because I know, like, even... okay. Mitra, Va Va Voom, like they are still, like, there's some businesses that are struggling still. So it's like what businesses are doing good, what businesses are not. I mean, that's good to hear. So that I hope that means more money for everybody. So.
1: Yeah, that's always a good thing. So more money for everybody except us.
0: Well, I was just gonna say the slogan, Jeff. Yeah. If you want to tell everybody, it's more money for everybody except us.
1: Yeah. A warning for developers, if you are doing business in Buncombe County, officials are saying that scammers are sending fake emails posing as county employees and asking for payments, okay? Now, the emails, so say you're building houses, whatever you may be doing, okay, putting a business together. Emails include real information about zoning cases and county staff. So they've researched the zoning info. They got all that. Staff members within the county. So they're scraping publicly available data, and they're able to, you know, put together these emails that look completely legitimate. And if you're developing any kind of business, whatever it may be, they're sending you these emails and asking for payments on things. So you got to be smart enough to not fall for it. County officials say if you get an email asking for a payment and something doesn't seem right, stop and verify it. Verify everything. Make a phone call. You know, but there are people that make the mistake of going, oh, you know, you're just so busy. You know?
0: There is a very wise man that I know, and he always says, stop. Think. Act. And if you follow those three steps, stop. Think. Act. Then you will stop yourself from being ripped off. But it's interesting you say that because not only Retrovo, who is going to be doing our Rizzo and Jeff lunch break, and I'm very excited about that. So we'll be bringing you guys lunch every week. I can't wait. But we were Thunderburgers. Everyone's talking about them too, and looks like we're going to be doing something with our friends at Thunderburgers.
1: Hopefully.
0: And both of them are waiting on their liquor license, and I know Retrovo just got it. I apologize. Waiting on their liquor license and their beer license, and they say that, like, they're calling, but they're switching it over to an online thing. So it's actually really difficult because if you're, you know, you don't know.
1: Yeah.
0: You might be getting the old $10,000 heave-ho.
1: Well, here's the deal. Just remember, stop.
0: Mm-hmm.
1: Collaborate and listen. Okay.
0: This is back from the brand new event. K-N-N-N-N. And it's think.
1: Right. Oh, okay.
0: Act.
1: There are some words in the English language that people find a little cringe, okay? And
0: succulent.
1: And that's not on there, actually. And a list is dropped. It was put out there, the most hated words that people dislike in the English dictionary, all right? So I'm going to run through. Right here, I have the top eight, okay? And I want to see what you think of them. At number eight, panties. Does panties make you uncomfortable?
0: Oh, I love panties. Oh my goodness! I even like them in a joking manner. So I was like, "Hey Jeff, what kind of panties you wearing? Hey Coach, what are them panties doing on there?"
1: Yeah, I never heard you say that actually. But all right. So number seven, bae. Somebody says, you know, that's my bae. So B A A.
0: Oh, you know what? instantaneous bullet.
1: All right. What about six? Like, you know, like Paris Hilton, you know, like.
0: Bat to the back of the head.
1: All right. All right. Number five, irregardless.
0: Knife to the lung.
1: Number four, whatever.
0: Also knife to the lung.
1: Number three, you know, I'm not sure. Squelch. Squelch. You like squelch?
0: Squelch is good. You know what? I'm squelching. I like right. I like to squelch. I squelch.
1: All right. Number two, I've had a lot of this week. Phlegm. Does phlegm bother you?
0: Does phlegm bother me? When I have it, yes. When I hear the word, no.
1: All right. And number one, which seems to top the list all the time, every year, and people hate it the most, moist.
0: I love moist. I mean, you know, maybe it's just the way people say it. Some people think it's like a bear trap to the, what was the Nards? Is that what Lucky was saying yesterday? You know, the thing is that if you say just, you know, oh my goodness, this steak, it's just so tender and moist. Or you just, you know, you say it like an NPR guy. You know, that's weird. Like, you're like, these muffins,
1: listen,
0: I like moist. What's wrong with moist?
1: If things are a little too moist, you just go buy one of those damp rid containers and you take care of things. You know,
0: what's a damp rid?
1: Oh, well,
0: are you 800? What the hell are you talking about?
1: No, like if you have like a basement and things get a little moist, you have a damp rid, and what it does is
0: you
1: peel the thing off and you just set it down and it sucks up moisture.
0: Do you know what? I've been getting into them. Do they have balls at the top and then they shrink and then water comes in?
1: Yes.
0: They're like magical. I don't know how it works. I love it.
1: I know. I have them. I have a couple of them.
0: I bought two crates off of Amazon. Two crates. I have 106 of them.
1: What, you got a water leak? Two crates.
0: Two crates. I did because they were such a good deal.
1: Yeah. Look, just go down the dollar aisle at Dollar General. They do the same thing. Okay.
0: All right. Thanks.
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0: Oh, boy. Well, I never thought I'd say this, but all QVC needed was a blowout, I think is what the lady meant, right? A blowout in her hair.
1: That's correct, yeah.
0: Yeah, so QVC got a blowout, and they blew out their bankruptcy.
1: Yeah, QVC out of bankruptcy and back. I thought they were going down for good. You'll be able to buy a cucumber peeler blender.
0: Yes.
1: You know, once again.

0: It's time to razzle and it's time to dazzle, ladies and gentlemen, and not a moment to waste. We got a McIntyre, we got some big time QVC news, and if you're lucky, a little surprise.
1: It's razzle dazzle time.
0: Thank you very much, Mr. Voice Man. So let's start off with my secret crush, and her name is Ms. McIntyre, Reba McIntyre. And Reba just released a new single. She dropped it. It's called Ring Ring or Rang Rang. And in Ring Ring or Rang Rang, Reba is beating up women feloniously with instruments of grave bodily harm.
2: This is violent.
0: It's violent. It's vicious. She gets one phone call. She calls the guy. And unfortunately, the guy's still making love to the lady she's beating almost to death as she sits in the clink. And she's pretty upset about it, Jeff.
2: Yeah, this is the new Reba song. It's violent for her, I feel. So,
0: you know what, though? I think I still like it. Let's give it a little sample. That's short for sample.
2: Yeah.

0: Somebody got a drink in the face.
1: Oh, Jesus. Felonious assault on with Reba McEntire is committing.
2: So she basically was
1: beats
2: in a bar fight for a girl who was hitting on her man and pummeled her with a pool stick.
1: Pummeled her?
2: Wow.
1: Okay. I don't know if she lived to tell the tale. Then she's trying to call that same guy.
2: Wow. Violent. Huh?
1: Violence.
3: Rizzo's got another batch of the silliest, most ridiculous stories in the he swears are hilarious. It's Razzle Dazzle time!
1: Well, there's something about QVC. Little something about buying stuff. Remember when our grandparents got us all those things we didn't want, like socks and smiley stuff? Well, they're back! QVC, emerging from Chapter 11 bankruptcy.
4: QVC has come out of Chapter 11 bankruptcy 4 months after the process began. The Home Shopping Network is based in Westchester, Chester County. According to court filings, QVC reduced its debt by more than $5 billion. Ooh. As part of the restructuring, the company laid off about 900 workers last year. The network operated as usual during the bankruptcy proceedings.
1: Well, I got to tell you, Chopper 6 really got a good look at that. And I got to tell you, they look like biz is a boomin', and they won't say it. But the woman who went viral recently for saying that all she needed was a blowout. That's the name of the haircut, the blowout. You know, I guess just really put them on the map, and they've made $96 million since that day.
2: The greatest item ever sold, and I've brought it up before on QVC.
1: Does it have to do with a stupid chef?
2: It's the rehitsa.
1: I knew it.
2: The rehitsa.
1: No, you can finish, but I'm going to tell you you're wrong.
2: Let me finish. The rehitsa microwave crisper. Okay, so literally what it is, if you have fries, if you have a grilled cheese, if you have a slice of pizza, it is a ceramic nonstick coating that was in a pan, and it has a lid on it, and it looks like a pot. You put it into the microwave, you bring it back out, and your pizza is reheated and crisp, like when you first made the purchase, the rehitsa. Go ahead, Google it.
1: Hence the name. Rehitsa. Here's the problem with the rehitsa. If you haven't seen it, I would maybe go to your local Goodwill. There's a bunch of them at Goodwill, Jeff. If they were so good, and I'm just curious.
2: Almost bought a wine fridge at Goodwill, by the way. So
1: I'm just asking why, if they're so fantastic, why the...
2: The rehitsa? Well, you know, look, things go out of business. Happens all the time.
1: Well, ladies and gentlemen, I have the worth it or waste it rehitsa.
5: If you are tired of the microwave leaving leftovers either soggy or too hard, this may be the product for you.
4: It's called rehitsa. Reporter Tiffany Craig is testing it out to see if it's worth it.
2: Go ahead, Tiff.
6: So here's what it looks like. The Rehitsa Microwave Crisper. Let's see if it works.
1: Oh God, this sucks. There's no way.
6: From reviving old fries to crisping leftover pizza, Rehitsa says it gets the crispy crunch you crave right from the microwave. Curious?
7: Yeah, absolutely.
6: Amit Bhakta volunteers to help. He's a pizza lover.
7: And it's always hard to get leftover pizza to get crispy the next day, so yeah, definitely.
6: The gadget's pretty simple. The bottom acts like a nonstick pan, but it needs a 2-minute preheat every time you use it.
1: There's the problem.
6: Heating, and then pizza.
1: All right, cool. So they reheated it.
6: A couple of slices fit, then the lid goes on and into the microwave. 2 minutes later, Amit pulls out his pizza skills.
8: More time?
7: Yeah, because it's not, it's just...
6: We watch the rehitsa spinning again, and when our time is up...
7: I can hear the bubbling.
8: Can you?
7: I can.
6: That extra time is just what our day-old pizza needs.
7: Oh, look, this one's not tipping over like the other one was.
8: Yeah.
7: So this one got crispier.
6: And the taste?
1: It's
7: pretty good.
6: Yes, It's fresh all over again.
1: Oh, yes! Come on!
2: Yes!
1: Come on, the reheatsa!
2: The greatest QVC item.
1: What a disappointing news story.
3: Astro, why do we love Rizzo? Is it the razzle? Possibly his dazzle? Maybe both? What do you got, Rizzo?
1: Well, I got to tell you something. This is a real shorty, but it's a goodie, okay? And there's this kid. His name is Jake Poskett. Now, Jake Poskett looks like what a Jake Poskett would look like, all right? He's the emoji cat, all right, guys, kind of guy. Now, Jake Poskett is talking about Planet Fitness. Something has changed.
8: All right, guys, I'm at Planet Fitness right now, and I want to show you guys something. They got rid of the lunk alarm. Now, I know Planet Fitness is starting to phase out their lunk alarms because they're changing their business model, but, man, who would have thought this? All right, guys.
1: All right, thanks. Thanks a lot, Jake. First off.
2: You working out there, Jake, or
1: let me
2: you
1: tell
2: just
1: you,
2: taking in the sights?
1: Jake does his workouts in the bathroom.
2: All right.
1: Now, here's the problem, all right? The problem is that the lunk alarm is what made Planet Fitness really good.
2: Uh-huh.
1: And I'm going to tell you why. I'm a lunk, you know it. I'm a hunk, I'm a lunk, whatever you want to call me. And as I, you know, would go and I would do my squats and my power lifts and work out my buys and tries, you know, I loved the, I mean, when you're at a gym and you got the belt on and you're like, and then you drop the weights and it's like kerplunk. And then the whoop, whoop, whoop, that there's nothing like lunking. But this guy and this whole stupid business is now going to go on. You're going to lose $1 billion business because of a stupid lunk alarm. That's that. I
2: got to tell you, I don't picture you clanging and banging weights.
1: Picture me clanging and banging?
2: Nah, I picture you stretching with Jake over there. Okay.
1: Well, he's a good helper.
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8: I'm 7 News meteorologist Nicole Collins. Expect a dry start to your Friday, but it's hot and humid out there. We have high temperatures topping off near 90 degrees as we go through the afternoon hours. Because of the heat and humidity, we'll likely see a few spotty showers and storms during the afternoon and evening hours. Nothing widespread. Just check the radar before you head out the door, especially later on into the day. This is the similar pattern, though, sticking with us through the weekend. Mostly dry, very hot, temperatures well into the 90s, and a stray chance for some showers.
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0: You want it? Do you think people would describe me as an animal right here on 105.9 The Mountain, Nashville's Classic Rock and the Rizzo and Jeff Show?
1: As a what?
0: As an animal.
1: As an animal?
0: Yeah, that was Def Leppard, animal, you know, and the animal. Do you think they would say, man, there's an animal?
1: Yeah, that real animal with the eagle's hat glued to his head. You're a real.
0: I'm bald.
1: You're a real animal.
0: The bald animal.
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0: All right, here's the situation. I'm going to have to skip around a bit, but that's okay because I love talking about wealthy Chinese women. And there was a wealthy Chinese woman, and we're probably going to have to save this as well as our Owen Wilson stuff for Monday because that was funny too. But this wealthy Chinese woman said, you know what? I think this guy's hot. So I want to pay you, like, I don't know, the equivalent of like $4 million to make a movie, make him the star, make me the co-star, and I demand a kissing scene.
1: Well, he was an act, a Chinese actor, okay? And she had like a real thing for him. And she,
0: but he was like, okay, he was like a Tempest Bledsoe level actor though. He was not, you know,
1: my sister had a crush on Nick Lachey from 98 Degrees.
0: Nick Lachey is doing that dating thing now.
1: But
0: absolutely
1: it's not like
0: not.
1: She, at the time that she chased after any of the Backstreet Boys or Justin Timberlake, she liked Lachey, okay? It is what it is. But the thing is that this woman who, her father's loaded, so she's got billions of dollars. So she had such a crush on him that she funds a movie to have him... And pays him a buku bucks to have him be in the movie. She then casts herself in the leading role and makes it like a romance movie just so she can kiss and make out with him.
0: But the point is, it's this. I want you to imagine you're watching a movie and then...
1: Right.
0: Just out of nowhere, a kiss happens, but then you're walking into the kitchen, and then you go and you're...
1: In one scene...
0: Another kiss happens!
1: In one of the scenes, there was over 60 kisses. I think 66 kisses in one scene.
0: So I'm going to... This is really entertaining stuff.
1: Now, it was in Chinese, so it's translated.

0: Right? Yes,
1: it is translated, so give it un moment.
2: He couldn't help but publicly call out the other party, pleading for no tongue during kiss scenes and asking her to stop spitting saliva into his mouth. The situation is self-evident. He also confessed that he chose to stay silent on set at the time. On one hand, she was the investor. On the other, he was a newcomer to the industry and feared being labeled difficult, so he chose to endure it. A Chinese short drama has sparked a jaw-dropping controversy, where a wealthy backer funded a show for herself, cast herself as the lead, and included over 60 kiss scenes in a 50-episode script, practically kissing every two steps. The lead actor, Zhang...
1: 50 pages! So it's like one step, two step kiss.
0: He's flipping.
1: One step, two step kiss.
0: He flips a flapjack kiss, you know, like, right. And she did that because she
1: and
0: had such a crush.
1: He shot the whole thing.
0: Right.
1: Which, by the way, I have to say.
2: Zhang Yufei later posted a video in tears, pleading, please, when filming kiss scenes, don't stick your tongue in my mouth and stop spitting saliva. Intimate actions far beyond the scope of acting occurred during the filming of this project. The controversy began when this female investor contacted director Meng Xing, offering a massive budget for a costume drama on the condition that she star in it, specifically naming Zhang Yufei as the male lead, emphasizing that price was no object and she would pay him extra. Before filming, the investor demanded a significant increase in intimate scenes. After the production team confirmed with Zhang Yufei, who agreed to cooperate within reasonable limits, the project officially began. In the show,
1: Now. So just to put it out there, this is like, let's say, Jonathan Taylor Thomas in Home Improvement, right?
0: In his J16 magazine days?
1: Yeah, okay. Right around there.
0: Tiger Beat magazine.
1: And this woman, God love her.
0: Yeah.
1: God love her. She says, she's an heiress. It's Paris Hilton. And she says, how much to make a 30-minute movie? And they say, I don't know, you know, maybe $600,000. And she goes, I'll tell you what, here is $100 million.
0: Right.
1: I demand nonstop intimacy scenes, and I also demand that I kiss this Chinese actor once every two steps.
0: Dude, don't be a crybaby, dude. You made many yen off of this, okay?
1: Many yen.
0: You kiss.
1: She's not bad looking. She's
0: beautiful.
1: Actually really gorgeous.
0: Yeah.
1: And this is the crazy part. I'm skipping ahead to it here.
2: Revolved around work content, and the attitude seemed quite professional. However, shortly into the conversation, the person changed their tone, stating that such resources are rare and not something just anyone can get. After she confirmed her refusal several times, and the other party realized she had absolutely no intention of complying, they emotionally threw out a warning.
1: Now, hold on. There is a part in here where he literally says, like, hey, and I'm kidding.
2: Officially entered the entertainment market and are simultaneously launching.
1: God, it's getting faster. It's like getting weird. And again, this is hard with the Chinese.
2: To withhold the final payment, Meng Xing felt deeply guilty, fearing this experience would leave the actor traumatized. Facing overwhelming concern, Zhang Yufei later uploaded a video to clarify, emphasizing that intimate scenes are part of the job and he was willing to follow the script, but he couldn't help but publicly plead with her not to use her tongue or spit saliva into his mouth. The implications are clear. He admitted that he chose to stay silent on set, partly because she was the investor and partly because he was a newcomer who feared being labeled difficult.
0: Right.
2: Some comments called on production teams to establish stricter protection protocols to prevent similar boundary crossing incidents from happening again. Please feel free to leave a comment and share your thoughts on this matter.
1: Now, there's pictures of them all over the set, and she wanted... She asked that every scene, i.e. where there's what? You know, 50 kisses... be rehearsed at least four times. That's the part I was trying to get to, okay. But I can't read Chinese.
0: That's all right.
1: So I want you to imagine.
0: That's a lot.
1: That's a lot of kisses. Yeah. And by the way, she would kiss him, right? But then she would go. Right. The kiss.
0: That's kinky. Oh,
1: well, it's her thing. It's her money.
0: Mm-hmm.
1: Right?
0: Dude, you take the payday. You smooch 70, 80 times.
1: He got 60 million yen, which breaks out to be...
0: Enough.
1: Not enough. Jeff, that's like $23 million. If you want to give me $23 million for a 40 of things, but I want to talk a little bit of bovine. We talked to Rosie earlier, but this bovine is a special bovine that walks people down the aisle. A woman... In the UK, she rode Victoria Lee, her favorite cat.

0: into her wedding. She's always wanted to do it since she was 10. I don't know who has such intimacy with a bovine and wants to ride them down to their wedding. There were a couple cow pies along the aisle. Thank God she was the last one to, you know, come down the aisle. But here she is explaining her love of Victoria Lee and her favorite cow.
1: She's a brown Swiss. She's 5.5 years old and pretty much my best friend. So people ride their horses, so why can't you ride a cow? And we're having a half-past free break to milk the cows. So me and Michael will be milking the cows as normal on our wedding date. Yeah. Everyone else carries on partying and we'll be milking and we'll join them back at 7.
0: So they actually have a milking.
2: First off, if you find the video, look at her father.
0: Oh, I'm looking.
2: Who's holding the cow. He is livid.
0: Livid?
2: As he walks his daughter down the aisle.
0: He is disgusted and pissed. Right.
2: He is not happy.
0: He is pissed.
2: By any stretch of the imagination. And, you know, she's beautiful. She looked good there. And then she's on the cow. But the dad, he's a little large. He looks hot. And the cow's there, and he's walking the cow, and he is not having any part of it. He hates the guy she's marrying now.
0: But here's the thing. It's the cow. Because you're right. That he should have put the kibosh, the guy. He should have been like, do we really got to do this?
2: You know, sweetie, I get the whole deal that it's your day and yada, yada, yada. But here's the thing. Never pictured this, my wife riding a cow.
3: It's almost time for them to go home.
0: Being one. No.
3: Final What Didn't Make the Show right now on the Rizzo and Jeff Show.
0: All right, so very quickly, and this is crazy, Matthew McConaughey, he is, you know, dropping names to get out of, you know, tickets. He's like, do you know Salinas?
2: Well.
0: Jennifer Lopez?
2: Well, here's the thing. He was in Mexico.
0: Well, that's a good thing.
2: So you get pulled over in Mexico. I'm sure that Matthew McConaughey had some packages in his glove compartment, okay? So you see what I'm saying? So you do what you got to do to get
0: through?
2: Yeah, stop driving around in Mexico.
0: And don't mess with the federales.
4: Wedding planner got me out of a major mess up in Mexico one time. Pull in one late night, and I'm crossing the border going way down south, and I get pulled over, and it's one of those pullovers where they noticed me. Gringo and a nice truck. This is that dress down. And I'm like, oh, geez, get the wallet out. Here we go. It was going down. And then I brought up, you guys know Jennifer Lopez? Ever see Wedding Planner? Like, hey, and I was like, yeah, it was me. Like, oh, what the? And they went off and then we ended up taking pictures together and they let me go.
0: And he said that the one guy was such a fan that they went back to the Tijuana Hotel and his night ended. All right, all right, all right.
2: All right, all right, all right.
0: All right. Have a great week, everybody. Right. Bye-bye.
3: 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Good work. But try again tomorrow. Maybe it'll be a little better.
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16: I'm 7 News meteorologist Nicole Collins. Expect a dry start to your Friday, but it's hot and humid out there. We have high temperatures topping off near 90 degrees as we go through the afternoon hours. Because of the heat and humidity, we'll likely see a few spotty showers and storms during the afternoon and evening hours. Nothing widespread. Just check the radar before you head out the door, especially later on into the day. This is the similar pattern, though, sticking with us through the weekend. Again, mostly dry, very hot, temperatures well into the 90s, and a stray chance for some showers.
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A bunch of other things, too. We'll talk about them in two songs.

0: 1059 The Mountain, Asheville's classic rock, and lots of fun things going on this weekend. Picklepalooza happening at the Asheville Sports Club tonight. Live music, Abacab at the Orange Peel doing Genesis music. That's tonight at 8 o'clock. Also, there is a bunch of really fun different plays happening, like Rent at Flat Rock Playhouse. 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
7: I'm 7 News meteorologist Nicole Collins. Expect a dry start to your Friday, but it's hot and humid out there. We have high temperatures topping off near 90 degrees as we go through the afternoon hours. Because of the heat and humidity, we'll likely see a few spotty showers and storms during the afternoon and evening hours. Nothing widespread. Just check the radar before you head out the door, especially later on into the day. This is the similar pattern, though, sticking with us through the weekend. Mostly dry, very hot, temperatures well into the 90s, and a stray chance for some showers.
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These guys playing at the Mountain Music Festival in Gatlinburg coming up next weekend. Here's Warrant.

0: 105.9 The Mountain, Asheville's classic rock. I'm Jess. Of course, we've got our six-pack Saturday going on for tomorrow, which is going to be a lot of fun. Also, one of my favorite shows on Sunday night. It's live in concert. It's legendary performances by the icons of rock and roll. Love hearing those live performances. And the headliner this week will be Steve Miller Band. Opening acts will be Allman Brothers. Also here for sets from Roger Waters and the Doobie Brothers. It's Sunday nights, 8 to 10 p.m. You can catch it right here on 105.9 The Mountain.
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5: I'm 7 News meteorologist Nicole Collins. Expect a dry start to your Friday, but it's hot and humid out there. We have high temperatures topping off near 90 degrees as we go through the afternoon hours. Because of the heat and humidity, we'll likely see a few spotty showers and storms during the afternoon and evening hours. Nothing widespread. Just check the radar before you head out the door, especially later on into the day. This is the similar pattern, though, sticking with us through the weekend. Again, mostly dry, very hot, temperatures well into the 90s, and a stray chance for some showers.
4: 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Asheville's Classic Rock, 105.9 The Mountain.

105.9 The Mountain, Asheville's classic rock. And on this day back in 1981, these guys released Start Me Up as the lead single from their 16th album, Tattoo You. Here are the Stones.

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1: 105.9 The Mountain, Asheville's classic rock. Looks like it might be some rain over the weekend. I've got some new movies if you want to catch one. Right now, Leonard Skinner.

0: 105.9 The Mountain, Asheville's classic rock, and looks like we're going to get scattered storms over the weekend. If you want to check out a movie, some new ones this weekend, The End of Oak Street, that's Anne Hathaway and Ewan McGregor. It's like a sci-fi thriller. They're like a suburban couple, but there's a bunch of dinosaurs running around. I don't really know why, but there's been a bunch of promotion for it. If you've got kids, you will be the hero if you bring them to Paw Patrol, the dino movie. It's the pups heading to a dinosaur-filled island. That one's going to be huge this weekend. And also, Brink of War. It's a Cold War drama starring Jeff Daniels, who I love. He's playing Ronald Reagan. So a couple of choices for you at theaters this weekend. Coming up, I've got the Black Crowes on the Mountain.
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Find out which one it was coming up in two songs.

0: 105.9 The Mountain, Asheville's classic rock. I'm Jess. I got your rock birthdays and rock history. David Crosby would have celebrated his birthday today. He was born on this day in 1941. If you guessed that Rod Stewart's first big hit was Maggie May, you would be correct. He released it on this day in 1971, and it went to number one. This day in 1995, Foo Fighters make their network television debut on The Late Show with David Letterman. They performed their single, This Is a Call. And this day in 2014, Paul McCartney led the final event at San Francisco's Candlestick Park before it was to be torn down to make way for a big housing and entertainment development.
1: 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Hey, it's Lisa Berrigan. 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
9: I'm 7 News meteorologist Nicole Collins. Expect a dry start to your Friday, but it's hot and humid out there. We have high temperatures topping off near 90 degrees as we go through the afternoon hours. Because of the heat and humidity, we'll likely see a few spotty showers and storms during the afternoon and evening hours. Nothing widespread. Just check the radar before you head out the door, especially later on into the day. This is the similar pattern, though, sticking with us through the weekend. Mostly dry, very hot, temperatures well into the 90s, and a stray chance for some showers.
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0: 105.9 The Mountain, Asheville's classic rock with Steve Miller. I'm Jess. Also in rock history today, in 2016, Ringo Starr became the first Beatle to become a great grandfather when his granddaughter gave birth to Stone Zaccomo Lowe. Tatia is the daughter of Ringo's son, Zach Starkey. Coming up, I've got some more great rock for you, including AC/DC up next.
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0: 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Happy Friday. I'm Steve Richards. And tomorrow, all day long, it is a Mountain Six-Pack Saturday. 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
1: 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Who was the most bizarre? Yeah, he was pretty weird. Yeah, I can see that. But no, it was Ed Sullivan. Celebrating him this week, and it's not a coincidence that we're also celebrating the Zombies. And joining us will be Bo Diddley, The Doors, The Stones, Donovan, and Cheap Trick. 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
16: I'm 7 News meteorologist Nicole Collins. Expect a dry start to your Friday, but it's hot and humid out there. We have high temperatures topping off near 90 degrees as we go through the afternoon hours. Because of the heat and humidity, we'll likely see a few spotty showers and storms during the afternoon and evening hours. Nothing widespread. Just check the radar before you head out the door, especially later on into the day. This is the similar pattern, though, sticking with us through the weekend. Mostly dry, very hot, temperatures well into the 90s, and a stray chance for some showers.
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0: 105.9 The Mountain, Asheville's classic rock, REO Speedwagon, by request for Arden this afternoon. I'm Steve Richards. We're heading into the weekend. Six-pack Saturday tomorrow here on the mountain. Six packs of songs from your favorite mountain artists all day long. It starts at 10 tomorrow morning. David Crosby would have celebrated a birthday today, born on this date in 1941. It's going to be 4 years since he passed, coming up in January. He died at the age of 81. I'll do a workforce rock block of tunes from Crosby, Stills, and Nash.
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5: I'm 7 News meteorologist Nicole Collins. Expect a dry start to your Friday, but it's hot and humid out there. We have high temperatures topping off near 90 degrees as we go through the afternoon hours. Because of the heat and humidity, we'll likely see a few spotty showers and storms during the afternoon and evening hours. Nothing widespread. Just check the radar before you head out the door, especially later on into the day. This is the similar pattern, though, sticking with us through the weekend. Mostly dry, very hot, temperatures well into the 90s, and a stray chance for some showers.
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105.9 The Mountain, Asheville's classic rock. In the middle of a workforce rock block from Crosby, Stills, and Nash, David Crosby. Born on this date in 1941, he died January 18th, 2023, at the age of 81. It's Ohio as we continue this workforce rock block. 105.9 The Mountain.

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0: 105.9 The Mountain, Asheville's classic rock. Billy Idol. He'll be at the Coastal Credit Union Music Park at Walnut Creek. That is in Raleigh on August 23rd. I'm Steve Richards. We always have a great lineup of programming for you every weekend, including a six-pack Saturday tomorrow. Six-packs from all of your favorite mountain artists. That starts at 10. And then tomorrow night at 6, it is Southern Fried Saturday Night with your host, Gibson. You like all those Southern rockers like the Almond Skinner, Marshall Tucker, Stevie Ray, CDB, Molly Hatchet. 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

0: Ozzy on 105.9 The Mountain, Nashville's Classic Rock. We got Friday Night Metal tonight. It all starts at 9 with Full Metal Jackie, then yours truly at 11 this evening. Headbang your way into the weekend. Looking to check out some live music tonight. Abacab, the music of Genesis, will be at the Orange Peel. Tickets available for that show. And I'm going to do a workforce rock block of Genesis next here on the mountain.
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Doing a workforce rock block from Genesis. That one from the album Duke. Abacab, the music of Genesis, will be at the Orange Peel tonight. There's Land of Confusion on the Mountain.

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0: Steve Miller Band's 1976 Fly Like an Eagle tour was monumental. Arguably, the following year's Book of Dreams tour was even more successful. Hey, it's Lisa Berrigan. We're taking you back to a rarely heard concert at the old Capitol Center in the Washington, D.C. area. It was captured live on August 3rd, 1977. We'll also hear classic live sets by the Allman Brothers Band, Roger Waters, and the Doobie Brothers. Don't miss the Steve Miller Band in their prime. 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